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4: 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We go to the bottom of the second at Wright Field in Chicago. The Royals have a 2-0 lead over the White Sox. Right-hander Steven Kolek is back on the mound. His pitch, the fastball in for a strike. And it's 0-1 on right-handed hitting Chase Mydrunk. He's been a very hot hitter for the White Sox lately. He's now hitting more in the middle of their lineup. When the Royals saw the White Sox last month, he was in the leadoff spot. Kolek delivers, a sweeper down and away, and the count's now 1-1. Now, since the White Sox left Kansas City, Mydrunk has had a hit in 21 of 23 games. Here's the pitch. Rolled softly toward third. Garcia charges, scoops a short hop, throws on the run to first, on target and in time for the out. That retires Mydrunk, one away. And a nice play from the gold glover, Michael Garcia. Brings up another Royals gold glover once upon a time. Andrew Benintendi steps to the plate. Isn't using the glove nearly as much these days. He's mostly the DH for the White Sox. Left-hand hitter against the righty Kolek, and the pitch. Just outside ball one. But tonight is the 21st time this season that Benintendi has been the White Sox DH. He only has 7 starts in left. Here's the pitch. Outside, 2 balls, no strikes. Royals 2, White Sox nothing. Base is empty with 1 out in the bottom of the second. Kolek brings a royal blue glove, set of the letters, and the pitch. Benintendi hits it in the air, shallow right field. Jack Caglione was frozen for a moment. Now he sprints in. He makes a basket grab on the run. Benintendi's out, 2 away. The ball wound up much, much shallower than Jack Caglione initially thought it would. Always easier to come in, though, than to go out. First step back. Don't preach that starting in Little League. Next batter is Jared Kelenic, left-hand hitter. Kolek delivers. First pitch fastball swung out and missed, and it's 0-1. 95-mile-an-hour fastball from Steven Kolek, making his second start in the big leagues this season. And delivered, of course, a quality start this past week. The pitch, outside, 1-1. Kolek went 6 innings against the Guardians last Tuesday, gave up 3 runs on 4 hits. All 3 runs came on a 3-run homer by Reese Hoskins. Here's the pitch. Kelenic bashes it deep to right field. Caglione got twisted around. He recovers and makes the catch hip high. It was a little bit of a hey, look what I found grab from Jack Caglione, but it's an out all the same. He did a full 360 before making that grab glove side. Kelenic's out. It's a 1-2-3 bottom of the second for Kolek, and we go to the third in Chicago. Royals 2, White Sox nothing.
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4: Third, Royals 100.1. White Sox nothing. Two solo homers, Stu, in the top of the first inning. One from Bobby Witt Jr., one from Salvador Perez. And hey, look who's leading off the top of the third. It's Bobby Witt Jr.
5: Let's see if he can do it again. He and Salvi both deposited home runs to the opposite field in the first inning. Here's Bobby standing in, waving and missing at a first pitch breaking ball from Eric Fetty, his eighth start of the year. Las Vegas native. Jake mentioned he pitched well against the Royals earlier this year. Unlucky night for him because of the circumstances. There's a pitch down low. It was a 2-0 KC win. He gave up just one run over his five innings. Garcia with a homer to start the ballgame for KC. Waka was the winner that night. He went eight innings, eight scoreless frames. There's a called strike. 1-2 on Bobby, the reigning American League Player of the Week. He's gotten this week off to a great start. And he's got a 1-2 count right now. Three night games here on the south side. All 6:40 starts tonight, tomorrow, and Thursday. Here's the 1-2. And a swing and a fastball fouled out of play off to the right by Bobby. And the Royals are in St. Louis Friday night. And then day games at 1:15 Saturday and Sunday. And then the Royals begin a nice long homestand a week from, or actually next Monday, six nights from now. As Boston comes in, Royals will have Boston, Seattle, and the Yankees on the next homestand. 1-2 pitch. Bobby takes one in the dirt. It's 2-2.
4: You know, it's funny that Bobby's homer went in the opposite field because the wind's really picked up. It is ripping out to left now.
5: Always been a great hitter's park. Here's the 2-2. And a swing and a grounder up the third baseline. Nice backhanded stab by Vargas. Long throw and a hop is in time. What a play by Vargas on a shot up the line deep behind the bag. Made the backhanded stop 2-1. The Royals are going to challenge, though. It was clearly very, very close. And on an angle like this, if Billy Duplessis is going to challenge, you feel pretty good about the success rate that he has shown over the years.
4: That was a terrific play from Vargas, but Bobby beat that throw.
5: As he was picking it up and throwing it, I'm thinking there's no way they're going to get Bobby here. And then they called him out. But again, like you say, terrific play by Vargas.
6: After review, the call on the field's overturned. Runner is safe. Kansas City retains their challenge.
5: So there you go. It's an infield hit. So Bobby's 2-for-2. And he is the leadoff man in the inning. So good to have the leadoff man, particularly this leadoff man, on as Vinny Pasquantino stands in. He popped out foul to the pitcher down the third base side his first time up. Vinny had a typically quiet April, but he's had a much better May. See if he can do some damage here. Runner at first. Nobody down. The pitch is high and away for a ball. The catcher, Romo, was up quickly out of his crouch looking down to first to see if maybe Bobby had broken towards second, but he had not. 2-5-1 for the Royals. Two runs on five hits. Witt leads from second base. Now the 1-0. And a swing and a liner pulled foul up the right field line and gloved nicely on a hop by the ball person down the right field line. Nice play.
4: I mean, that was a one-hop step. That was 96 off the bat.
5: That was impressive.
4: It's got a first baseman's mitt down
5: there.
4: That's a good idea.
5: Double zero. And that White Sox home uniform that matches the team's. And there's a pitch upstairs. They got the pinstripes on the white home unis. And it's 2-1 on Vinny Pasquantino. 286 on

0: month of May. Two homers this month. 0-1 tonight. Now the pitch from Fetty, and it's upstairs, and Romo again was ready to throw as Bobby Bluff toward that he was going to go to second, but he did not go. And it's a 3-1 hitter's count for Vinny Pasquantino, so the runner at first has the pitcher's attention and the catcher's attention as Vinny stands in with a 3-1 count. Now pickoff throw, and Bobby dives back into the base. Vinny, a career 269 hitter against the White Sox, 8 career homers against them. At-bats coming in. Pitch is high, ball 4. So Vinny Pasquantino draws the walk. And the first two men have reached here in the Royals' third inning. First walk issued by Eric Fetty, and the batter will be Salvador Perez, who drew a little closer to number 5 in the first inning with his 309th career home run and his 6th home run of the year. So he's only 8 away from tying George Brett for the franchise lead. See what he does here with first and second, nobody down. First pitch, breaking ball, misses low for a ball.
1: And he continues to really own Eric Fetty. Now 5-for-9 lifetime with a double and a homer.
0: 1-0 the count, pitch. And it's a called strike on the captain. Back behind the plate. He broke an 0-for-16 with that homer in the first inning tonight. 1-1. Betty checks Bobby at second, now deals, and that's a called strike as Salvi checked his swing, but he looks at strike 2. 1-2 the count. Salvi batting, Jensen on deck, Caglione due up after that. First and second, nobody down. White Sox thinking double play ball. Now the 1-2, and Salvi takes it down low, and it's a 2-2 count. Field hit on a walk. It put Witt at second, Pasquantino at first. And the 2-2. And a swing and a fly ball. Right center field. Kelnick, the right fielder, is there. He'll make the catch. Bobby tags. Here he comes. Here's the throw. It's cut off. And a productive out for Salvador Perez. He moves Bobby Witt from second to third with just one out. Fly ball to right center. So they're at the corners with one down. And the batter will be Carter Jensen, who singled to right field his first time up. Carter looking to heat back up after a 3-for-19 homestand. Already a hit tonight. Here's the pitch. And he takes a ball outside. He is DHing tonight. He hasn't done a lot of that lately because, as Jake mentioned, Salvi's been not catching the last week and a half or so. And so Jensen's had to absorb most of that catching work, but not tonight. Here's the 1-0. And a big swing and a miss of the off-speed pitch. And it's a ball and a strike. And perhaps getting a chance to breathe a little bit and step back from the catching a tiny bit more will help and be able to relax at the plate. Obviously, when he's catching, that's his primary focus. And there's a little squibber off the end of the bat, foul, third base side. Jensen hitting 262 at home with a healthy 747 OPS, but 100 points lower away from home, 167 on the road. And the OPS is not quite 100 points lower, but close. Like a lot of the Royals, they all seem to love hitting at Kauffman Stadium. First and third, one out for Jensen. Right-hander Fetty from the belt. Long pause. Now he delivers. And a wave and a miss by Jensen. And he's down on strikes. So they got him out in front with a change. First strikeout of the night for the White Sox starter. Here's Caglione. He grounded out to second base his first time. First and third, two down. Can he get a run in at least from third base? The pitch. And he takes a strike. Fetty, the 6'4 right-hander, 33 years old. F-E-D-D-E. 6'4 from Las Vegas, out of UNLV. 0-1 the count on Caglione. And the pitch, and he takes a breaking ball low. Spent a lot of time with Washington, the team that drafted him early in his career. Here's the 1-1, and it's way upstairs, 2-1 the count. He was a first-round pick by the Nats out of UNLV back in 2014. Born in 93. 2-1 on Jack Caglione. First and third, two down in the Royals' third. They lead 2-0. Now the pitcher will step off the rubber and look over at Vinny over his shoulder for some reason at first. Vinny wasn't going anywhere. First two men reached in this inning, but the Royals have yet to score in the inning. Two down, 2-1 on the pitch, and it's way outside. It's 3-1 on Caglione, who does have hits in four straight games. Four homers this year overall, seven doubles and a triple. Now the 3-1, and he'll swing and line it to right field. Kelnick comes in, makes a diving grab and takes a hit away from Caglione. So Cags hit it very hard, but in the neighborhood of Kelnick, and that ends the inning. So the first two men reach, they get him to first and third with one out, but they can't get anybody home. We go to the bottom of inning number three. The Royals lead it 2-0.
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4: Stephen Kolick out to work the third inning here on the south side of Chicago, where it rained much of the afternoon, but the rain moved off the radar in time to get our game started on time. And we go to the bottom of the third inning here at Rate Field. The much improved White Sox have had a good start to their year. And the first pitch is a called strike on Tristan Peters, their left-handed hitting center fielder, rookie, hitting 270. First taste of the big leagues last year, got into four games with Tampa Bay. Now the next pitch from Kolick. Swing, pop up, left side, foul ground. Salvi gives it a look. So does Garcia, who runs it down in front of the White Sox dugout on the third base side. And Peters is retired. And that is seven in a row set down by Kolick since the first batter of the night for the Sox reached on an E6. And the number nine hitter, this is Drew Romo, switch hitting catcher who bat left-handed, his ninth start behind the plate. Former Colorado Rocky, 174 average. Batting left-handed against the 6'3 righty, Stephen Kolick, making his second start of the year. Works on the first base side of the rubber and deals. First pitch fastball, fouled back and out of play. Just to our left and into the Spanish radio booth. Two booths over. Better them than us.
5: Hola pelota. To paraphrase John Miller.
4: Exactly. 0-1 the count on Romo. And the next one from Kolick misses away. And it's a ball and a strike. 2-5-1 for the Royals. Zeros across for the White Sox. White Sox 5-1 in their last six. They came in 19-21 on the year. The pitch. And it misses outside. Their next win will be their 20th, of course. They have 19 wins. Last year, they didn't get their 20th win until June the 5th. So several weeks from now. They were already, at that point, 23 games under 500 when they got their 20th win last year. It's a big swing and a miss by Romo at a cutter, and it's a 2-2 count. They were 20 and a half games back when they got to their 20th win last year. And last year, they were better than they had been the year before. But this time, they've made greater strides, it appears. 2-2 the count and the pitch, and a swing and a bouncer that is foul up the first base side.
5: Well, as we heard from Matt Quatrero pregame, they're better across the board.
4: Yeah.
5: Especially the offense. We saw the young hitting that the White Sox had last year, that you could see where the light at the end of the tunnel was getting a little bit brighter. And now those guys are not only here, but they're in their second season, their third season. They've found their footing a little bit.
4: They play Romo around to the right on the infield. Batting left-handed. 2-2 pitch from Kolick. And it's a called strike three, a cutter. And Romo caught looking, and that is the second strikeout of the night for Kolick, who has retired eight in a row since the first man to bat tonight, who's coming up right now, Sam Antonacci, reached on an error. Antonacci made his major league debut on the 15th of April. Here's the first pitch to him. Left-handed hitter. He takes it upstairs. Ball one. 2-0 Royals here in the bottom of the third inning on the south side. Royals and White Sox split four games in Kansas City about a month ago. Now the 1-0. And it's upstairs. Thank you. series. Remember, there were three shutouts in that series. Very low scoring. There's a swing and a ball swatted foul off to the left. The Royals outscored the White Sox in those four games by a total of 9 runs to 8 runs. But each team wound up with 2 wins.
5: There were 3 games that finished with a final score of 2-0.
4: Yeah.
5: So it's a good score right now, Stu.
4: Yeah, we like it. The game that Fetty pitched against Waka, that the Royals won 2-0, took an hour and 56 minutes. Here's the 2-1, and a swing and a miss. Big murder is ripped by Antanasi, and it's a 2-2 count. Fifth round pick out of Coastal Carolina. He's a Springfield, Illinois native, though. Antanasi, and the pitch, and a swing, and a liner to right field. That's a base hit. So a two-out single for the rookie, who's on for the second time. He's been their only base runner tonight. Reached on an error in the first. Reaches on a two-out single here, and that'll bring up Nunetaka Murakami and his 15 home runs. Number 3 in the major leagues in home runs. Tonight, a strikeout against Kolek. He has homered in 8 straight series openers for the White Sox. Royals would love to erase that trend, or end it at least. Here's the first pitch to him, and he takes one outside for a ball.
5: Oh, that's a major league record.
4: It's incredible. Left-handed hitter, 26 years old. Runner at first, 2 down. Pitch from Kolek, and a batter takes a strike. Checked his swing, but it's a strike.
5: Murakami broke a tie with Eddie Murray for that series opening game home run streak. It was in 1987 Murray did it.
4: 1-1 the count. And the pitch. And it misses outside. Murakami went 0-for-12 against the Royals in that series in Kansas City. He struck out six of those 12 at-bats. He did draw 5 walks. Royals would love to keep him quiet here this week. Easier said than done. 2-1. Big swing and a miss, and it's 2-2. Pulled him with a changeup. Had him out in front. Runner at first base. 2 down. Bottom of the third. 2-0 Royals. That hit by Antanasi that put him at first base was the first hit of the night for the home team. And now a pickoff throw over there. Antanasi dives back into the base as Vinny holds him on. Antanasi has a couple of stolen bases. Infield swung way around to the right for this left-handed hitting slugger from Japan. Now the pitch. And it's down and away off speed. 3-2 the count. This will give Antanasi a head start off of first as he and Vinny Pasquantino have a little conversation over at first base. 3-2, 2 down. Runner takes off. The pitch is a fastball that is inside, ball 4. So Murakami works the walk. 31st time he's drawn a walk this year. With 2 down, the White Sox have put men at first and second. And the batter will be a guy that's off to a real nice start this year, Miguel Vargas. For the first walk for Kolek tonight. After he gives up his first hit. He's now seeing this lineup for a second time tonight. White Sox are seeing Kolek for the first time this evening. Right-handed hitting Vargas. And the first pitch is a ball low. First 20 games, Vargas hit .153. The last 19 games, he's hitting .313. So he's really picked it up. He flied to right his first time. Now the pitch. And a breaking ball misses down and away. 2-0 is Kolek. Struggling a bit with his command for the first time tonight here in this third inning. All of it coming with 2 outs. The 8-9 hitter were retired, but the 1-2 hitters have reached. And now the number 3 hitter's up there waiting for a 2-0. Here it comes. And a cutter misses away. And it's 3-0. But we just walked Murakami. And now he's 3-0 on right-handed hitting native of Cuba, Miguel Vargas, with Colson Montgomery on deck. First and second, 2 down. Kolek comes set, now delivers, and that misses outside. That's a 4-pitch walk, so back-to-back walks. All those with 2 outs, a single and back-to-back walks. Salvi will go out to the mound. Vinny Pasquantino joining him for a conversation with Stephen Kolek. Colson Montgomery, their shortstop, will come to the plate now lined out to right field his first time up. Very dynamic young player with 10 homers already. He has reached in 21 of his last 22 games. He does have power with those 10 homers. He has got the bases loaded. With two down, left-handed hitter, Colson Montgomery, their shortstop, facing the righty, Stephen Coley. Comes set, now delivers. And a big swing and a ball pulled foul off to the right. He started him off with a changeup, got him to yank it foul. 0-1 the count after the four-pitch walk to the man on first base right now, Vargas. He's at first base, Murakami at second, Antonacci at third with two down. Now the pitch, and a batter went around. He tried to hold up, but he went around on a fastball up, and all of a sudden it's an 0-2 count. Kolick in a very high leverage spot here in the third inning. He does have an out at any base available to him. He can take care of this hitter. He can get out of it and keep a 2-0 Royals lead. 0-2 on Montgomery. Stephen Kolick from the high set now kicks and delivers. And a swing, and a foul out of play off to the left. An inside-out swing that time by Colson Montgomery. Went off the side netting above the tarp, which we're not talking about the tarp very much now. We're happy about that. It's rolled up and all wrapped up just beyond the third-base dugout.
5: You can still see the imprint of it on the field. If you look specifically a little bit beyond the infield dirt, you can see a slightly darker square.
4: Another 0-2, and a swing and a miss. He struck him out. He got him with a slider, and a great job by Kolick after loading the bases with two down. He gets out of it unscathed, and we go to inning number four with the Royals leading at 2-0.
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7: 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So Stephen Kolick gets out of a bases loaded jam, keeping him off the board. Now Isaac Collins leads off inning number four against Eric Fetty, and the first pitch is a called strike. A sweeper from Fetty facing the bottom third of the Royals order. Isaac Collins, Michael Massey, Kyle Isbell. Collins batting left-handed, switch hitter. Next pitch is a called strike. Collins went 1-for-8 with an RBI in the Detroit series. Has three homers on the year, four doubles. Now the pitch. And this is down and away. 1-2 the count. Eric Fetty. Quick worker. 1-2 pitch. Is called strike three. Fastball in the inside corner. And no challenge from the batter. But Collins was not real sure about it. He paused for a moment before turning and heading back to the first base Royals dugout. So two Ks on the night for Fetty, and the batter is Chicago native Michael Massey. Chicago area native. Chicago land native. Here's the pitch. And he takes pitch outside, and he calls Chicago home in the offseason as well. So he had to spend a day at home yesterday. Here's the 1-0. And it misses outside. It's 2-0. Starred, as they say, downstate at the University of Illinois before the Royals drafted him. 2-0 and a called strike.
8: His dad played for the Illini, too. Keith was an infielder there in the mid-80s.
7: 2-1 the count on Massey. And the pitch to him. And a swing and a high fly ball into right center. Peters, the center fielder, over toward the alley, is waiting under it. Makes a catch for the out. Yep. Michael is quick to give his father credit as the best coach he ever had, like a lot of ball players. A lot of them coached to some degree by their fathers, but in Michael's case, he had a guy with a lot of expertise in it, obviously. Now it's Isbell, who had a bloop single his first time up tonight. Trying to get on with two down. First pitch to Izzy. Misses outside. Isbell had a 2-for-14 homestand, but boy, were those two hits big on Friday night in the eighth and the ninth innings. Part of a come-from-behind win. There's the swing. Fly ball toward the alley in right center. Peters over to get this one as well. Their center fielder takes care of both Massey and Isbell. And the Royals go in order, and that is six in a row set down by their starter, Fetty. We go to the home fourth inning with the Royals on top 2-0.
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0: Two runs on five hits, one error for KC. 0-1-0 for the White Sox. And a reminder that Teacher's Night at the ballpark is back. Join us Friday, June 12th, the 7-10 start. The Royals and the Astros take home a special Royals Teacher's jersey with a purchase of a theme ticket at royals.com/teachers. Leading it off for them is Chase Meidroth, the right-handed hitting second baseman. First pitch, ball one. We come to you from the IBEW Local 124 broadcast booth. Royals on top 2-0 here in the first game of a six-game road trip. There's a fastball called strike at the knees on Meidroth. He grounded out to third base his first time. He has a 10-game hit streak on the line tonight. 0-for-1 so far. Now the next pitch. This ball's fouled back and out of play. Pitcher's up, but fouled back. Flags are very active here on the south side. We had a storm, a little front move through this afternoon. Still very windy. 1-2 now on Meidroth. And the pitch from Kolick. Swing and a miss. He struck him out. Got him with a change. Been a good weapon for Kolick tonight, just as it was in his first start last week at home. So three Ks now for Kolick, and the batter will be the former Royal, Andrew Benintendi.
1: That was a changeup above the strike zone. You don't normally see changeups there intentionally, and Meidroth was expecting the fastball to be up there, and that's why he was out in front.
0: Now Benintendi, fly to right his first time, left-handed hitter, and he takes a pitch outside. Andrew's been around forever, but he's still just 31 years old. Seems like he's been around forever. 1-0. And a check swing and a foul back. Of course, he was a star on the 18 Red Sox World Series champion team after the Red Sox drafted him out of University of Arkansas 11 years ago in the first round, 7th overall pick. Here's the 1-1. Little check swing foul. Benintendi a little bit tied up with what he's seeing from Kolick. And Benintendi was a Royal in 21 and 22, and he was really good for the Royals. He really, his skill set fit the team and fit the ballpark, the home ballpark, very well. And really a gap-to-gap type hitter. 21, he had 27 doubles, 17 home runs, 22 before the Royals traded him with the Yankees. He had 23 doubles in about two-thirds of a year. One ball, two strikes on their DH tonight, Benintendi. And shade him around to the right in the infield, left-handed hitter. Kolick's 1-2 pitch is on the way. And a swing and a grounder pulled to first right to Vinny Pasquantino. He'll flip to the pitcher covering. And there's out number two as he got him with a slider that time. So for Kolick tonight, the very first hitter he faced, Antonacci back in the first inning, reached on an error, stole second, wound up at third base with two down and never scored. And then he ran into a little trouble with two outs in the third inning. A rally appeared to begin with the next three guys all reaching, and he loaded him up with two down, but he got Montgomery to get out of that inning. He's got the first two in this frame now. Here's Kelnick, left-handed hitting right fielder, and he takes one outside for a ball. Want to know the count of Jared Kelnick, who's really bounced around the game, still young himself at age 26. First-round pick by the Mets 8 years ago out of the state of Wisconsin, out of high school. And there's a pitch down low. He's a .211 career hitter with 49 career home runs. Mets wound up trading in Seattle for Edwin Diaz many years ago. It's 2-0 on him now, and now the next pitch. And he checks, and yep, he does check. They appeal to the third base umpire, John Tompain. He says no swing. Now it's 3-0 on Kelnick. And the White Sox signed him to a minor league deal this winter, and so, well, let's see what we got here. And they've called him up since the last time the Royals saw the White Sox. 3-0, and the pitch, and a fastball down the middle is a called strike.
1: Yeah, Kelnick made his major league debut with the Mariners. Right now, his claim to fame is coining the Big Dumper nickname for Cal Raleigh.
0: 3-1. And the pitch. And a swing and a fastball and a foul back. And it's 3-2.
1: And then in an intersection of Royals history, he got traded to the Braves. And one of the players the Mariners got back in that deal was Jackson Coar.
0: Former Royals draft pick and former Royal. 3-2. Anytime you trade away a young first-round pick before he's in the big leagues, it makes the fan base nervous. The Mets fan base was nervous when they traded him away. Here's called strike three, a slider. And after falling behind 3-0, Kolek comes back to strike him out, looking for strikeouts for Stephen Kolek, who's working with a lead. We go to the fifth inning, 2-0 Royals.
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1: The Royals have a 2-0 lead over the White Sox. We go to the top of the fifth inning at Wrigley Field in Chicago. Overcast in Chicago after the rain earlier today, though some of the clouds have drifted away. We can see some pale purple sky along the horizon and more of a lighter shade of blue up above. Michael Garcia steps to the plate to lead off the top of the fifth, third time through the lineup for White Sox right-hander Eric Fetty. First pitch to Garcia. And there's a sweeper in for a strike. It's 0-1. Garcia's 0-2 tonight. He's fouled out to first. He's also hit into a fielder's choice. Here's the pitch. Sweeper down and away. The count's now 1-1. As if it was a question at this point, but it's definitely been answered. The Royals have their leadoff man. The pitch. Garcia slices into the air, straightaway left field. Antonacci darts in, makes the grab on the run. That retires Garcia, one away. You'll recall, that was a big question coming into this season. Who was going to be the Royals' leadoff hitter? Well, the Royals acquired Jonathan India before the start of last season, and the idea that India was going to be that guy, but that came and went by August of last year. Garcia was up there a little bit, but we hit more cleanup down the stretch last season. But Garcia's been the leadoff hitter from day one this year. It's been terrific. First pitch to Bobby Witt Jr. Dribbled foul first base side toward the on-deck circle. It's 0-1.
0: Yeah, the leadoff spot, not everybody can handle it. Not everybody wants to handle it. And it can be a real challenge for a manager if you don't have one.
1: Oh, Garcia does want it.
0: You know, we wants it more than anything. And you got a manager that's happy, doesn't have to think about that every day.
1: 0-1 pitch is skied. Shallow center field. Mitroth angles out. He calls for it, and he makes the catch. And that retires Bobby Witt Jr. Quickly two outs. Betty's now retired. Eight consecutive batters.
0: I mean, we had Alcides Escobar leading off here for a long time, and his numbers, if you look at them, they would not justify probably him being there, especially in the modern game, and way 10 years later, but Garcia's definitely justified, and it's great to have him there.
1: Must run in the family.
0: Yeah.
1: First pitch to Vinny Pasquantino. Knee-high sweeper for his strike. It's 0-1.
0: And I don't say that as a knock on Escobar. I think everybody listening as a Royals fan knows what I mean. It worked, And he handled it, and part of it is just being able to handle it.
1: 0-1 pitch, and it's a fastball high, one ball, one strike.
0: Can't lead
1: off a World Series any better.
0: No, exactly. And it's a little different kind of pressure than any other spot in the order, even though it's only one time a game you lead off the game, of course.
1: The pitch. Punch foul, third base side, chest over the netting and into the seats. One ball, two strikes on Vinny Pasquantino.
0: Well, there's plenty of hitters that would much rather see somebody else lead off, see what the pitcher's doing, kind of get a feel for things. And, boy, the Royals are fortunate that Garcia loves it, and he's good at it.
1: Betty delivers, low and outside, and the count's now 2-2 on Vinny Pasquantino.
0: And he's also a better player than he was a couple of years ago when he's always wanted to do it, but he's ascended to being, obviously, a star in the game.
1: Here's the pitch. Pasquantino rolls it off the side of the mound, back up the middle, a base hit into right center. A two-out hit for Vinny Pasquantino. He's been on base twice tonight. That snaps a string of eight straight that Eric Fetty had retired. And it brings up Salvador Perez. That's a good point on Garcia. It was a couple of years ago in this month, the month of May, Garcia hit over 300 out of the leadoff spot, but then faded down the stretch. It was that offseason that he wound up having the procedure on his elbow to remove some bone chips, didn't play winter ball, came back last year and had the breakout season that was a thrill to watch. First pitch to Salvi. Dribble foul first base side, and it's 0-1. Salvi homered back in the first inning. That gave the Royals a 2-0 lead. It remains a 2-0 Royals lead. Not a bad way to begin year 37 for Salvador Perez. He turned 36 on Sunday. The pitch. Salvi rolls it toward third. Vargas scoops it up, slings the short way to second. That forces out Pasquantino, and it ends the inning. No runs, a hit, no errors. One left for the Royals. Halfway home on the south side of Chicago. We go to the bottom of the fifth. Royals 2, White Sox nothing.
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6: Hot!

0: things that a batter can do by himself, making it a true outcome. The pitch, that's high, one ball, one strike. Munetaka Murakami has become very quickly the king of the three true outcome. 60% of his plate appearances this year have ended in a strikeout, walk, or homer. Here's the pitch. Fastball high, 2-1. It's by far the highest three true outcome percentage in the sport. Aaron Judge is second at 55%. So what's going to happen here? The 2-1. Swung on and foul tipped in and out of Salvi's mitt. And it's 2-2. Certainly don't want the home run. That would give the White Sox the lead. Strikeout would give Pollock 6 tonight. And it would give him his second against Murakami. The 2-2. And it's on the outer edge, called strike three. Murakami's down looking. That's a big strikeout for Stephen Kolick. Two gone now in the bottom of the fifth. And he faces Miguel Vargas. So Murakami's three true outcomes continue, and most importantly, not the home run outcome. First pitch to Vargas. Half swing, full miss at a slider, and it's 0-1. The previous three true outcome king, or really the player that popularized that idea, was Joey Gallo, guy who struck out a ton, hit a lot of home runs, and drew his fair share of walks.
1: No doubt.
0: Spinner to throw to second, and Antonacci's back in the bag standing. It's just a couple of years ago, Joey Gallo's second to last season. For the year, his three true outcome percentage was 64%.
1: Yeah, they should name the award after
0: They
1: him.
0: Really should. Is it a badge of honor? Guess it depends how many homers you hit.
1: Right.
0: Kolick delivers, the pitch is down and away. 1-1. In Gallo's case, it was almost more than half of the outcomes were strikeouts.
1: Yeah. Kind of a Rorschach test or award in a way, but you're right. The percentage of homers versus strikeouts and walks versus strikeouts. Big deal.
0: Here's the pitch. A little bit high, 2-1. In Munetaka Murakami's case now, he has 15 home runs, 31 strikeouts, and a major league most 62 strikeouts. Sorry, I said 31 walks and 62 strikeouts. So twice as many Ks as walks and twice as many walks as homers. Two balls and a strike on Vargas, and the pitch. Loop towards shallow left center, a base hit. Antonacci sprints to third. He runs home and is in to score standing to tie the game at 2. A two-out single for a red-hot hitter in Miguel Vargas. The White Sox have played in a pair in the bottom of the fifth. It's a brand new ball game. Vargas was in the midst of an 0-for-18 last month when the White Sox were in Kansas City. But he has now reached base in 22 of 23 games he's played since. First pitch to Colson Montgomery. That's outside, ball one. This is Kolick's third trip through the White Sox lineup. Montgomery's 0-for-2 with a lineout and a strikeout. The 1-0 pitch. Montgomery fouls it up and away. Look out, Stu. Just a little bit to our left and low. But you got to keep your head on a swivel. We are in prime left-handed hitting foul ball territory. Just a little bit off the third base side.
1: And the netting behind the plate is really low, too.
0: Or we're really high. The pitch.
1: A little both.
0: Montgomery hits it in the air down the left field line. That twists foul and out of play. And the count's now 1-2.
1: Yeah, this is not that anybody cares, but this is a really good broadcast position. You know, at home we may have the best in baseball, but this would be, you know, not too dissimilar from what we have at home.
0: I mean, I'm biased, but I think we do.
1: But this,
0: we've been to all 30 places now. I'm not sure it's close.
1: It doesn't take much for the ball to get over that net and get up here.

0: comes from the full count and two outs. Ball game tied at two, bottom of the fifth inning. The payoff pitch, and it's outside, ball four. That's Kolek's third walk tonight. And now the White Sox have runners on first and second with two outs. The batter is Chase Mytroth. And Brian Sweeney runs out of the first base dugout for a visit with Kolek. The Royals bullpen begins to stir. Kolek is at 87 pitches. He could be nearing the end of his line. He threw 83 pitches in his six innings against the Guardians. And let's say this is the last inning for Kolek. Well, that would snap his streak of quality starts to begin his tenure with the Royals. Kolek made five starts with the Royals last year. He was the Royals' September pitcher of the month. All five were quality starts. And then a quality start this past Tuesday. He is the first and only pitcher in Royals history to begin his tenure with the team with six consecutive quality starts. Right-hander Lewinder Avila has started to warm up in the Royals' bullpen. Sweeney's back in the dugout. Chase Mytroth at the plate, 0 for 2 with a ground out and a strikeout. Here's the pitch. Slider over the outer edge, strike one.
1: Yeah, the Royals did score a couple of runs in the first inning, but Kolek, like a lot of the Royals starters much of the year, the Royals have been scoring more runs lately per game, but overall this year there have been a lot of games where the starters had very little margin for error, and this is one of those nights.
0: Here's the pitch. Low and outside, 1-1. You want to point to one specific opportunity. You look at the top of the third. Runners on first and second, nobody out, and the Royals failed to add to their lead.
1: And Bobby being the lead runner in that situation gives you even a little more of an edge, you would think.
0: Here's the pitch. Swung on and missed, and it's 1-2. It is a career night for Kolek in terms of swings and misses. That is now 13 swings and misses that he's induced. Here's the pitch. Fastball up and away, and the count's now two balls and two strikes on Chase Mytroth. Ball game tied at two, bottom of the fifth. Deuce is wild now with two on and two out, and the game tied at two at that. The 2-2 outside, and the count's full 3-2. So second straight full count. Vargas at second, Montgomery at first. Get walking leads and a head start, neither being held. Infield back, shaded to the left. Pasquantino off the line at first. The payoff pitch. Mytroth chops it foul, third base side, and that is right to third base coach Justin Jerschley. It's Mike Jerschley's son. Still 3-2 on Mytroth. Another pressure pitch for Stephen Kolek. Here it comes. Mytroth hits it in the air, deep to left field. Collins races back at the wall, and it is gone. Into the White Sox bullpen, a back-breaking three-run homer. The White Sox have scored five runs in the bottom of the fifth inning, and the Royals trail for the first time tonight. It's 5-2. Did not want to issue a walk. He wound up hanging a slider, and Mytroth did not miss it. For the first time in his Royals career, Stephen Kolek fails to complete at least six innings and allows more than three runs in a start. Mac Quatrero's out of the dugout. He takes the ball. Lewinder Avila enters. The Royals trail 5-2 in the bottom of the fifth.
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2: 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Lewinder Avila enters the fray. Faces Andrew Benintendi with the bases empty and two outs. Chase Mitroff just hit a go-ahead three-run homer for the White Sox. Avila delivers. Fastball low, and it's ball one. Mikolic had thrown four scoreless innings up until this bottom of the fifth. He'd struck out five. He'd only allowed one hit. The pitch. Benintendi flares it in the air down the right field line. Hooking foul. Jack Caglione slides. It's out of his reach. 1-1 on Benintendi. Mikolic had not allowed more than three runs in any one start with the Royals, let alone in an inning, but he's charged with five runs on four hits, two of them homers in this inning. And a tough end of the line for Kolick, who goes 4 2/3 tonight. Royals down 5-2, bottom of the fifth. The 1-1 outside, 2-1. Reminder that Stephen Kolick was starting tonight in place of Cole Reagans, who's on the injured list with his left elbow injury. Avila delivers. Benintendi flails and misses at a slider in the dirt, 2-2. Now Reagans exited his last start after just three innings and was diagnosed with VEO, valgus extension overload. Eric, thank you. Extension. I knew the E wasn't for elbow. Just couldn't figure it out. The 2-2 in the dirt, 3-2. Valgus extension overload. Pitcher's elbow. Bailey Falter was dealing with the same thing earlier this year. And that kind of goes hand in hand, or elbow and elbow, with an elbow impingement. So Reagans is on the injured list. Payoff pitch to Benintendi. And that's low for ball four. So Avila walks the first batter he faces. So the Royals' pitching depth is put to the test. Mikolic initially filled in for Noah Cameron last week, who was dealing with low back tightness. Cameron pitched on Sunday and went four-plus innings. Gave up three runs on five hits. He's back in the rotation. Mikolic was more or less on turn to slide into Reagan's slot. The pitch. Jared Kelnick rolls it foul first base side. It's 0-1. Down 5-2, bottom of the fifth inning. Runner on first with two outs. Kelnick is 0-2. The pitch. That's low. One ball, one strike. Now Avila has now thrown eight pitches, only three of them for strikes. Here's the pitch. Swung out and missed. 1-2. Good changeup. Delivers. And Kelnick flails and misses at a changeup down and away, strike three. So Avila issues a walk, then gets a strikeout. He retires the ninth man to bat in the inning in Jared Kelnick and ends an unfortunate bottom of the fifth. The White Sox score five runs on four hits, including a pair of home runs. No errors in the inning, one left on base. We go to the sixth. White Sox 5, Royals 2.
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2: The sixth inning is our Sonic Slam inning. Our contestant Brady Steffens from Shawnee. If the Royals hit a home run out of the park in this inning, Brady wins $600. The Royals hit a grand slam out of the park in this inning, Brady wins $25,000 from Sonic and the Kansas City Royals. Good luck, Brady Steffens. We all hope you win. Carter Jensen will lead off against the new pitcher for Chicago. He is lefty Tyler Schweitzer, and his first pitch is in the dirt for a ball. And this call to the bullpen is powered by Wholesale Batteries. 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Lefty-lefty. Next pitch, way dead, missed. Schweitzer's 25. He wears uniform number 62 in that white home uniform with the black pinstripes for the White Sox home game here. Third appearance for this lefty. He kicks and deals. And a breaking ball is a called strike. Two in the third innings. So it's been a small sample size to this point. This rookie. Here's the 1-2, and a slider misses low. He spent some time up here in April, then he was sent right back down, and then he came back up on May the 8th. Triple-A Charlotte. 2-2. Lefty-lefty. The pitch to Jensen is a fastball, and it's called strike three at 96. And Carter wants to challenge this one.
8: Pitch is called a strike. Batter's challenging.
2: We'll look up on the board in center field here, Raitt Field. And it is a
8: pitch
2: ball.
8: The ball. Kansas City has two challenges left.
2: Wow, that was close. My goodness.
9: Less than a tenth of an inch.
2: Goodness sakes. So it is a 3-2 count. And Schweitzer from the high set. A lefty deals and a swing and a foul back as he came with a fastball at 96.
9: Every time I see a challenge that close, I think that there's some kind of internal competition of who can have the tightest challenge. You know, Price is Right rules, yeah, closest to the pin.
2: You can't get any closer than a tenth of an inch, can't they? They don't have a measurement for a 100th of an inch.
9: Stu, tell him what he's won.
2: Right. Here's the 3-2 and a swing and a bouncer pulled foul. So Carter's getting his money's worth in this plate appearance, getting to see more from this left-handed pitcher. Schweitzer. He's at a Ball State. He's an Indianapolis native, and he was a fifth-round pick 4 years ago by the Sox. 3-2 and a breaking ball misses down and away. Ball four, that's a heck of a plate appearance for the rookie Carter Jensen to reach to lead off this sixth inning as the team tries to bounce back. The Royals are down 5-2. They had a 2-0 lead after the top of the first. It was that way all the way until the bottom of the fifth when the Sox put up a five spot. And so the Royals are down 3 here in the top of the sixth inning, but the leadoff man draws the walk, and now it's Jack Caglione. Cag
10: Woods is 0-2 tonight. He'll take a swing and miss the first pitch breaking ball from the lefty. So 22-year-old Carter Jensen uses modern technology to help him draw a leadoff walk. Now he takes his leadoff first. 0-1 on Kags. Now the pitch. And a breaking ball down and away. This time Kags lays off. And it's a ball and a strike.
9: See, that's maybe the best possible prize for winning an ABS challenge.
10: That's right.
9: Other than keeping your at-bat alive and hitting a homer,
10: keep it
9: alive, you wind up with a walk.
10: Yeah. One ball, one strike. And the pitch. And a breaking ball, a beauty, a called strike. And the Royals still have their two challenges. They both teams, of course, begin with two ABS challenges. When the night begins, every time you lose one of those challenges, but the Royals still have two. 1-2 on Caglione. They play him around to the right on the infield. Now the pitch. And a fastball lined to center. But right there, Peters leaping at the last moment. The ball kind of took off on him. He had a little tough read on that, but he made the catch high over his head. And Kags lines out hard to center, just like he lines out everywhere else. He hits the ball hard.
9: Boy, that is the second time tonight that Kags has hit a ball that has maybe been smushed on impact.
10: Right.
9: And it's gone right to an outfielder.
10: 109 off the bat that time. He turns it into an egg. Here's Collins, turns around to bat right-handed, switch-hitting left fielder. Isaac is grounded out and struck out. Runner at first, one out, top of the sixth. Facing the lefty, Schweitzer, whose delivery misses inside. So the rookie Schweitzer following their starter tonight, Eric Fetty, who went five, gave up two runs on six hits, couple of solo home runs by Royals hitters, by Bobby and by Salvi. 1-0 the count on Collins' pitch. And he takes a breaking ball down in the dirt. And it's 2-0. Collins back toward the upper Midwest, where he spent a lot of his life. Milwaukee last year, grew up a lot of his childhood in the Twin Cities. There's a liner down the left field line. That's way back there, and that's going to be off the fence. He hit that ball hard. Going first to third is Jensen. It's a double for Isaac Collins. He stung that baseball, and the Royals have it second and third, one down. Right off the middle of that wall, right in front of the White Sox bullpen, out past the left field fence. That made a loud sound, I'm sure, when it hit that wall. So Collins, with his fifth double on the year, is on for the first time, and now just a single to the outfield could make this a one-run game as Michael Massey will come up. But why not do it one better, Michael? Hit it over the fence. You can tie the game. And as I say that, with a left-handed pitcher, they're going to send Nick Lofton out to the on-deck circle, and now Lofton will pinch hit. So let's see if Nick Lofton can come through, as Massey's done for the night. Massey went 0-2. Lofton's having a real nice start to his year. Corner infielders are in with second and third and one down, among other things. Lofton's a good bunter. Now, corner infielders are going to move back a few paces. Second and third, one out. Right-handed hitter. Here's the pitch. And it's high for a ball. Nick on the year is hitting 268. The 1-0, and he takes a strike. And Lofton, a lusty 400 batting average with runners in scoring position, 4 out of 10. He went 3-for-10 on the homestand with a couple of walks, a sac fly, a couple of doubles, 3 RBIs. Here's the 1-1, and he takes one way outside. 2-1 the count on the pinch hitter, Nick Lofton. He's an all-fields hitter, so they pretty much play him straight up. Jensen leads from third, Collins from second. Here's the 2-1. Swing and a slicer foul and out of play down the right side. On deck, it's Kyle Isbell. 2-2 on Nick Lofton. Been a clutch performer at the plate early this year. See if he can come through right now. Infield back. Second and third and one out. Now the pitch, and it's a fastball way upstairs, and it's a full count on Lofton. If he reaches, that would mean Isbell would bat with the bases loaded. if he walks. If he gets a hit, then he brings in a run or two, we hope. 3-2. And the pitch. And a swing and a liner to left field for a base hit. Here comes Jensen to score. Collins comes around third. He'll score as well. Lofted into second with a two-run pinch-hit double. And the Royals pull within one. They're down 5-4. Boy, he stung that ball down the left field line. Nick Lofton comes through again.
9: He has been clutch as they come all season, especially since he came back up at the tail end of April. Stu, he now has 12 RBIs this season after driving in two more. That's his sixth double of the year.
10: And he's now 5-for-11 with runners in scoring position, so well over 400. That's going to be it for Tyler Schweitzer with Isbell, the number 9 hitter to up. Or is this just a visit from the pitching coach? No, that's going to be it. Will Venable takes the baseball from Tyler Schweitzer. Pitching change as we play here in the sixth. The Royals have pulled within one. It's 5-4 Chicago.
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10: So pitcher number 3 on the night for the home team is right-hander Grant Taylor. And he'll face Kyle Isbell. Taylor, a 23-year-old right-hander, 6'3", 230, former second-round pick out of LSU, Alabama native. And this is appearance number 16. He's got a 2.29 ERA. Royals have the potential tying run at second, and Nick Lofton with Isbell standing in now. First pitch to Izzy. It's a fastball inside, ball one. Taylor earned his first win of the season at Arizona on the 23rd, an inning and two-thirds. He has struck out a batter, at least one batter in each of his 15 appearances, but he's got basically two strikeouts per appearance, 29 strikeouts overall. There's a pitch upstairs, a curve, and it's 2-0 on Isbell, who had a bloop base hit earlier. He's also fly to center, 1-2 tonight. Single to the outfield would make this a new ballgame. It's 5-4 White Sox, top of the sixth. And the pitch. And a swing and a fly ball, shallow left. Antonacci waiting under it. Left fielder makes the catch for the out in left field. So two down, and the batter will be Michael Garcia, who has a 5-game hit streak. Doesn't have a hit yet tonight. He's 0-for-3. He came in during that 5-game hit streak, 9-for-18, right at 500. Still the Sonic slam inning. Runner at second, two down. Here's the pitch. And a swing and a liner the other way into right field for a hit. Here comes Lofton around third. Here comes the throw home. It is cut off. Michael Garcia ties the game with an opposite field base hit. Nick Lofton comes in to score, and it's 5-5 here in the sixth inning. Make it a 6-game hit streak. Nick Lofton drives in two to make it a one-run game and then scores the tying run as Michael Garcia brought him home, and now it's Bobby Witt Jr. Reminder, it's still our Sonic Slam inning. Brand new game, 5-5. Let's see if the Royals can take a lead back in this inning. Bobby will be the seventh Royal to bat in this frame. It all started with a Carter Jensen leadoff walk. Runner at first. Two down. The pitch to Bobby. He takes a big rip and he fouls it off.
9: You know, when we've seen teams over the last few series now, and we talked to some people on the other side, they've all said, hey, what's changed from the first couple of weeks when this team was struggling, especially offensively? And I think you point to the response as such a big difference. You know, right after the Royals give up the lead, they draw even.
10: 0-1 pitch, swing, a good swing, and a foul straight back and a fastball.
9: And I feel like we've seen that a bunch now over the last couple of weeks. But as soon as the other team scores, the Royals have responded in some way.
10: Taylor, a hard thrower. That pitch came in at 100. 0-2 on Bobby. Bobby had it timed up, but he fouled it back. 0-2 the count. Now the pitch. And a wave and a miss. And a slider down in the dirt. He gets away from the catcher, Romo, but he'll fire down to first and end the inning. So Bobby strikes out. The Royals have to settle for three, but they'll take it. They've got this game tied as we go to the bottom of the sixth inning, 5-5.
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10: Being our Sonic Slam contestant, Brady Steffens from Shawnee receives two tickets to a future Royals home game and a $10 reloadable My Sonic card. I'm sure Brady would have liked to win some more than that, but I'm sure Brady's also happy the Royals have gotten it tied, even if they didn't leave the yard in that inning. And now we move to the home sixth inning, and Luinder Avila, who came on in relief of Stephen Kolick in the fifth inning, comes out to pitch the sixth against Tristan Peters, whose first pitch to him is fouled back. Peters, and then Romo, and then Antonacci do up, the 8-9-1 hitters. Left-handed hitting center fielder, and a big righty, Avila, deals a pitch low. He's a hard thrower. You'll see him reach 97, 98, 99 at times. To Peters, and I missed a little bit low, and Avila falls behind 2-1. And now the next pitch, and a swing and a miss, and a slider down, and it's 2-2. And one for the Royals, 5-5-0 for Chicago. Royals 2 in the first, White Sox 5 in the fifth, Royals 3 more in the top of the sixth inning to tie it. First game of a 3-game series and a 6-game Midwestern road trip. 2-2 pitch, and it's down in the dirt, and it's a full count on Peters. College ball in this state down at Southern Illinois University. Just talking about the Salukis the other day. 3-2 pitch. Swing and a chopper back to the mound. Nice leaping grab by Avila. Full extension. Underhand toss to first for the out. Drew Romo is their catcher tonight. 24 years old, a switch hitting catcher who has homer tonight, his fourth homer. He's also struck out. And he squares as though to bunt, pulls the bat back and takes a pitch outside. Switch hitting catcher, 24 years old, homer Rocky. And the pitch, and a swing and a foul off. He played for the Rockies a total of 19 games the last two seasons without a homer. This year, with some more playing time with his White Sox club, he's got four big league homers, the first four of his career, as he takes it down low. 2-1 the count against Luinder Avila. One pitch from Luinder, and a swing and a ball yank foul off the netting in front of the camera well down beyond the Royals dugout. Avila was a star for Team Venezuela in the WBC, the team that won it all. Teammates with Michael Garcia and Salvador Perez on that club. Some very high leverage, very intense, exciting action. While his teammates, most of them, were back in Surprise, Arizona, getting ready for the season. In a different environment. 2-2 pitch. Swing and a miss. And he strikes him out. So two up, two down in this frame. And it'll be Sam Antonacci, another one of their rookies. A very young club. He's been on base all three times he's been up there. Once, thanks to an E6 charge to Bobby Witt Jr. He's also singled, doubled, and scored a run tonight. Left-handed hitter. He's the cleanup man in their order. Takes a pitch high. He's only a few days away from a month in the big leagues. Made his debut on April the 15th. 1-0 the count. Now the pitch. And it misses low, and it's 2-0 on Antonacci.
8: Previous pitch on the ball. It's a catcher challenge.
10: Now the challenge from the KC side. Successful challenge.
8: City has two challenges left.
10: So the Royals do it again. Sal Perez. Call overturned. So it's 1-1 on Antonacci. Now Avila deals. And is down in the dirt. And a 2-1 count. Antonacci. A-N-T-O-N-A-C-C-I. Springfield, Illinois native. And his college ball in Myrtle Beach at Coastal Carolina. And the 2-1 pitch. And a ball that gets away from Salvi and goes to the backstop. And his 3-1 pitch was down in the dirt and skipped away. So now, Avila has fallen behind. Murakami, the slugger, is on deck. He would much prefer him to come up in the 7th inning. 3-1 on this hitter. Antonacci, the pitch to him. And a fastball is a called strike, 3-2. That one a 97 from Luinder Avila. Right now his role is to be a reliever for the Royals. And short of being in the 8th or 9th inning, doesn't get much more high leverage than this. On the road, tie game. Division opponent, team in front of you in the standings. 3-2. Pause, and now the pitch. And a swing, and a ground to the other way, right to Garcia. They had him positioned perfectly. He'll throw to Vinny at first, and a 1-2-3 inning for Luinder Avila. We go to the 7th in a 5-5 game.
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10: Quick, we're coming from the IBEW Local 124 broadcast booth. We're on the south side of Chicago, Rate Field. And this game has had a little bit of everything. It's had some good pitching moments. It's had some home runs, some clutch hitting, some big strikeouts. And now it's going to be the hard thrower Grant Taylor out to start off this seventh inning as the Royals 3-4-5 hitters are due up. Pasquantino, Perez, and Jensen here in the seventh in a 5-5 game. The Royals have out hit them 9-5 so far. And he digs in. Each team has hit 2 home runs tonight. Here's the pitch, and a breaking ball misses upstairs. Big curveball from the right-hander, Grant Taylor. Another 6:40 game here on the south side tomorrow and on Thursday. Here's the pitch. Breaking ball, line to right field, base hit. Pasquantino, a leadoff single. He's on for the third time tonight. It's his second single. He's also drawn a walk.
2: That's back-to-back multi-hit games for him.
10: And he's on for Salvi now. Salvi's back behind the plate tonight as a hitter. He has an opposite field homer, an opposite field flyout, and he's grounded out as well. 1 out of 3. He is now 8 home runs away from tying George Brett at 317 in his career. Here's the pitch. Salvi takes a breaking ball outside. Ball 1. With 6 homers on the year, 18 driven and 5 doubles. And the next one, foul back and out of play. Salvi in his career against the White Sox, 256 with 29 homers, 103 driven in. That's in about 760 at bat, so it's more than a year's worth of time. It's nice. Had a lot of success against these guys. And there's an opposite field liner, a base hit. Vinny Pasquantino will stop at second. So back-to-back singles to start this seventh inning.
2: Yeah, tonight is Salvi's 200th career game against the White Sox. And he celebrated with his 30th ever home run the White Sox.
10: Impressive.
2: Now, he's played more games against the White Sox now than any other opponent in his career.
10: Now it's Carter Jensen, first and second, nobody down. Here's the pitch. Carter will foul the first pitch back, a fastball at 98.
2: So can the Royals do in this inning do what they were not able to do in the third, which is get a run in after having the first two reach?
10: That would be a good turn of events if they could do that here. 0-1, the pitch, and it's upstairs. Carter has a single. He's drawn a walk. He has struck out. He has scored a run. He's 51 out of 2. The walk started the sixth inning rally when he led off the inning on the base on balls. Now a breaking ball is a called strike. And that walk was even more impressive He earned it not just with his vision, but with his daring as he challenged one of the pitches and was rewarded a successful challenge to move one of the balls into the right column, the left-hand column there, eventually a walk. Now he couldn't check his swing and a pitch down in the dirt. He went around. And then Carter Jensen is down on strikes. No appeal, just the home plate umpire, Chris Conroy, says, yep, that was a swing. So for Taylor, that's his second strikeout of the night, and the batter will be Caglione, who's been hitting the ball very hard. Maybe he can elevate one of those this time. 0-3 tonight, a ground out to second, a line out to right, and a line out to center. First and second, one out. First pitch, mean rip, swung on and missed, strike one.
9: He's nearly broke the webbing of the gloves for Kelnick in right and Peters in center. So Antonacci in left. Look out. You're next.
10: 0-1 the count. A right-hander delivers. And a fastball misses high to Caglione.
8: Previous pitch called the ball. It's the catcher challenge.
10: Now the pitcher challenging for the White Sox. And it is a strike.
8: Pitch is a strike. Chicago has two challenges left.
10: So the challenges have been successful tonight on both sides. So now it's 0-2 on Caglione instead of 1-1 with first and second. One out here in the top of the seventh. 5-5 game. Taylor the righty from the belt. Kicks and deals. And it's a breaking ball low. And it's a 1-2 count on the Royals right fielder who has a four-game hit streak. He can make it five right here. Get to the outfield. Royals could take the lead. 1-2. Now the pitch, and a breaking ball fouled off. On deck, it's Isaac Collins. Preparing to face a right-handed pitcher. So he's swinging the bat left-handed in the batter's box. In the batter's box. Now it's Kags. 1-2. And the pitch. Swing, slicer down the left side. That'll be foul and out of play. Here at Wright Field, 68 degrees when we started. The rain had stopped just in time for baseball about an hour before the game. So we started on time. This is probably the warmest game of the three. 1-2, and the pitch. And it's down in the dirt, and it's 2-2 on Caglione. White Sox began the night in second place in the division. A half game in front of the Royals. Cleveland, the only team above 500. White Sox, a game and a half back. Detroit and Kansas City, after that, are tied up. And that pitch is swung on and missed by Caglione. Third base umpire John Tumpane rings him up, says he went around. And that is three strikeouts now for Grant Taylor. And he will stay in to face Isaac Collins, who will bat left-handed. And this is his better side. Let's see if he can come through with first and second. Two down. Isaac tonight, a double, a run scored. He's also struck out and grounded out. 1-3. Taylor deals, and a first pitch is high for a ball. So the night began. The White Sox were a game and a half back. The Royals and Tigers tied for third at two games back at Cleveland. 1-0. Now the pitch. And a check swing foul off the bat handle. Cleveland won tonight. They win 3-2, so they're two games above 500 now. Detroit is losing badly in New York. The Mets lead 8-2, top of the eighth over the Tigers. Opener of that series. 1-1. Swing and a foul out of play off to the left. Minnesota in action tonight as well. They're in Minneapolis with the Marlins in town. The Twins lead at 3-0, bottom of the eighth. Here it's a 5-5 game. The Royals and the White Sox in the top of the seventh. The Royals have Daniel Lynch warming in their pen. Right now the Royals are hoping to take a lead as we're in the top of the seventh. First and second, two down the pitch. And it's low, a breaking ball that time, that curveball from Grant Taylor. And it's a 2-2 count. Vinny leads from second, Salvi from first, two down, 2-2 the pitch. Swing and a bouncer to first. Big hop, for Murakami. He'll take it to the bag himself. The first baseman for the White Sox takes care of Collins, and that ends the inning. The Royals get the first two men on. They do not advance them beyond second base. And we go to the bottom of the seventh in a 5-5 game.
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10: 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Daniel Lynch has had an excellent start to his year. Hoping to have another excellent night tonight. Put up a zero here. Easier said than done. He's got the 2-3-4 hitters here in the seventh inning. Murakami with 15 home runs. And then Vargas, who's been red hot, has 9 home runs. And then Colson Montgomery, who has 10 home runs. Those are the three guys he's due to face here in the seventh inning. The 2-3-4 batters. Murakami, he is still 0 for against the Royals in his young major league career. 0 for 12 in April in Kansas City. 0 for 2 tonight with a walk. He has drawn 6 walks, and he has struck out 8 times against the Royals. Let's see if Daniel Lynch can take care of this left-handed inning slugger right now. Only Judge and Schwarber had more homers than this guy coming in tonight. The first pitch is swung on a miss from Daniel.
9: Yeah, that's a lot of pitches that Murakami has seen from Royals pitching.
10: It is. 0-1. Daniel delivers, and a wave and a miss. A good breaking ball down and away to the left-handed batter. 0-2 the count on Murakami.
9: He just chased there, but a lot of the swing and miss from him this year has been in the zone.
10: 0-2. Fastball is just off the plate, and it's 1-2. Lynch has a 2.20 ERA. This is his 17th appearance, 1-0 with a save. Now the 1-2. Breaking ball, tap or foul. Lynch finished off the sixth inning Sunday night against Detroit, recorded one out in the seventh after surrendering an RBI single to Wenzel Perez. A rare blemish in what's been a great season. 1-2, and the pitch, and a breaking ball swung on and missed. He strikes him out. The slider from Lynch takes care of Murakami for the first out of this seventh inning in a 5-5 game. Right-handed inning, Miguel Vargas. A fly out to right, a 4-pitch walk, and an RBI single that eventually ended up in him scoring as well. Right-handed hitter, first pitch, breaking ball, strike on the outside corner. Knuckle curve that time from the 6'6 lefty from Virginia. And I mean the state and the university, Daniel Lynch. 0-1. The right-handed hitter to pull on the infield. The pitch, swing, and a grounder left side. Gets by the diving Garcia and into left for a one-out single. A well-placed, hard-hit ball by Miguel Vargas. He's got a one-out base hit, his second hit of the night. He's on for the third time. Colson Montgomery, left-handed hitter, their shortstop, with his walk and run scored tonight, has now reached, including tonight, in 22 of his last 23 ball games. Vargas the runner at first. Could Daniel get a double play ball? Let's see. First pitch, swing, and a foul off by Cole. Tolson Montgomery. 10 homers, 8 doubles, 28 RBIs. OPS north of 800 coming in for Tolson Montgomery, one of the good young position players in this White Sox club. 24 years old, first round pick 5 years ago. Second year in the big leagues. Uniform number 12 for the left-handed batter. Lynch from the high set delivers. And a breaking ball. Little flare, shallow left. Out goes Garcia to reach back and make the catch for the second out of this seventh inning. So Daniel takes care of Montgomery, and now he'll go to work on another good young White Sox position player in Chase Meidroth, the right-handed hitting second baseman. He came up big in the fifth inning tonight. Three-run homer, left field. And the White Sox at that point, a 5-2 lead. Right-handed hitter, runner at first, two down. First pitch, in there called strike. Meidroth, M-E-I-D-R-O-T-H. Listed as 5'9", 24-year-old right-handed hitter. 5'9", 190, though. And the 0-1, and a wave and a miss. A bad swing is... The slider from Lynch made him look bad as the ball was down in the dirt, and it's 0-2. So Daniel on the attack. And the 0-2, nope, a throw to first. Meidroth came over before the 25 season from the Red Sox in the Garrett Crochet deal. Two on Meidroth, and the pitch, and it's a fastball upstairs from Daniel, and it's a 1-2 count. 5-11-1 for the Royals, 5-6-0 for the White Sox here in the bottom of the seventh inning, game one of a three-game series. Runner at first, two down, the pitch, swing and a miss. He struck him out, got him with a slider. Daniel Lynch works around a one-out single, puts up a zero, sends us to the eighth inning in a 5-5 game.
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10: 100.1. We go to the eighth inning at right field. The Royals and White Sox are tied at 5. And Will Venables made another pitching change. 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And this is a curious pitching change. Right-hander Sir Anthony Dominguez is into the game. Dominguez has been the White Sox closer this season when they've needed one. He's got 9 saves and 11 tries. He's pitching for the 18th time this year, but he enters in a tie game in the 8th inning, and he's facing the bottom of the Royals lineup. Nick Lofton leads off. Here's the pitch. Up and in, and that's ball one. Lofton came through with a clutch two-run double as a pinch hitter in the sixth inning. And plated two of the Royals' three runs in that inning to tie the game. The pitch over the inner edge, a called strike, 1-1. This is Lofton's 13th game since coming back from AAA Omaha after a brief stint there, after he began the season with the Royals. The 1-1. Lofton lifts it towards shallow center field. Peters sprints in, makes the grab on the move. And Lofton's out, one away. That brings up Kyle Isbell on the ninth spot. Now Lofton, including tonight, is 10 for 34 since coming back to the big leagues. Of the 10 hits, five of them are doubles. He's driven in 12, and he has more walks than strikeouts. He has been as clutch as they've come for the Royals the last few weeks. First pitch to Isbell. Bounced straight back, and it's 0-1. Now, the Royals have seen plenty of Dominguez over the last couple of years. Dominguez has been with the Phillies. He's been with the Orioles and the Blue Jays. That was last year. He's now with the White Sox. The pitch. Isbell bounces it foul up the first baseline. It's 0-2. Isbell has good numbers against Dominguez. 2-for-4 with a double and a homer in his career. That came last year when the Royals really got to Dominguez in one outing against the Blue Jays especially. Here's the pitch. Isbell hits it on the right side on the ground. Chase Mytrot scoops it up. Tossed to first in time for the out. Two away. Back to the top of the lineup and Michael Garcia. Now what makes it even more curious to see Dominguez into the game at this point. Again, tie game in the eighth inning and initially against the bottom of the order. Royals and White Sox tied at five. Bases empty, two outs now for Garcia. The pitch. In for a strike, 0-1. Is that Dominguez pitched just a couple of days ago, threw 23 pitches and got the save for the White Sox in their series finale win against the Mariners. The pitch, low and outside, 1-1. Again, Dominguez has been their closer this year. Maybe Will Venable is thinking after an off day yesterday, he could get him six outs, assuming they would take the lead. The pitch, just outside, 2-1. Now the White Sox other high leverage reliever has been Grant Taylor, who just pitched. He gave up the game tying RBI single to Garcia in the sixth inning. The 2-1. Garcia chops it towards shortstop. Montgomery charges, gloves, throws on the run to first just in time to get Garcia by a half step. And the inning is over. So Dominguez retires the Royals in order. No runs, no hits, no errors. Nobody left on base. We go to the bottom of the eighth in Chicago. Lefty Matt Strom is coming in with the Royals and White Sox tied at five.
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10: Ball game tied at 5, bottom of the 8th inning. Lefty Matt Strom enters the game, and he prepares to face 6, 7, and 8 in the White Sox lineup, though those that were in the lineup to start the game are very unlikely to be the players that Strom faces. Edgar Carroll is in the batter's box, pinch hitting for Andrew Benintendi. Former Royal Randall Grichuk is in the on-deck circle, ready to pinch hit. We pause 10 seconds for station ID. 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

0: away. So that is one pinch hitter vanquished. And now Strom goes after Randall Grichuk, who was a Yankee at the beginning of this season. Made the Yankees out of spring training. But the Yankees, through some roster shuffling, designated Grichuk for assignment at the very end of April. He became a free agent. And then the White Sox signed him just a little over a week ago.
1: We just saw him a few weeks ago in New York. Question is, will we see him in any other uniforms this year, or are the White Sox his final destination?
0: Grichuk is now playing his seventh game with the White Sox. He's 3-for-12 with two home runs. He homered twice in their series against the Mariners this past weekend. Quick mound visit from Brian Sweeney. First pitch now to Grichuk. That's up and away, ball one. The Royals traded for Grichuk last year to help bolster the offense against left-handed pitching, though it didn't really pan out that way. Strom delivers. Grichuk takes down and in. Two balls, no strikes. Now Grichuk down the stretch with the Royals. Pitches 228 against lefties. A 635 OPS. So shy of his career numbers in this platoon spot. Strom delivers. Fastball just above the zone. Three balls, no strikes. Grichuk lifetime against lefties is a 268 hitter. An 818 OPS. That's about 80 points higher than how he does against right-handed pitching. Strom delivers, and Grichuk takes a fastball for a strike over the inner edge. It's 3-1. Ball game tied at 5, bottom of the 8th inning. Here's the pitch. Grichuk pops it up foul over the backstop netting and out of play. And the count's full, 3-2. Derek Hill is now on deck. Another right-handed bat off of Will Venable's bench. So Strom, in fact, faces none of the three scheduled hitters in this inning. Three straight pinch hitters for the White Sox. The payoff pitch. Grichuk laces it towards short. Bobby Witt Jr. dives. Gloves on the backhand. To his feet. Throw to first. Then he picks it. Grichuk's out. Bobby Witt Jr. with magical motion again. How does he keep doing it? And here in Chicago, too. Full extension toward the hole. A backhand pick on a short hop. And he takes away a hit from Randall Grichuk.
1: Yeah, off the bat, it looks exactly like a hit until Bobby gets there.
0: That is wizardry. Two outs now in the bottom of the 8th, and Derek Hill is the batter.
1: That's where everybody on both benches is saying, wow.
0: Here's the pitch. Swung on and missed, then it's 0-1. So first Carroll, switch hitter batting right, then Grichuk, and now Derek Hill, who has one hit this month. He's just 1-for-6 this month. More of a defensive replacement than a pinch hitter. Strom delivers. And Hill takes low. The count's now 1-1. He has 10 total hits this season. 9 of them have come against left-handed pitching. That includes 2 home runs. The pitch. Hill hits it in the air. Deep left center field. Collins is out of the track. The fence, it's gone. A pinch hit go-ahead home run for Derek Hill. The White Sox have retaken the lead, and the Royals trail 6-5 in the bottom of the 8th. Derek Hill's third home run of the season, all 3 against left-handed pitching, and now 2 of them as a pinch hitter. Pitch to Drew.

0: Romo. And he pops it up, foul, first base shot out of play. It's 0-1. Well, the White Sox took the lead with a five-run bottom of the fifth when they hit two home runs, a solo shot from Romo, who bats now, and a three-run homer from Chase Mydrum. The White Sox have now hit three home runs tonight. The pitch. Romo tries to bunt. He pushes it foul behind the plate, and it's 0-2.
1: And they've out-homered the Royals 3-2 now.
0: Meanwhile, the Royals have out-hit the White Sox 11-7. Well, the Royals have squandered opportunities tonight. They've left eight on base, 2-for-9 with runners in scoring position. Here's the 0-2. Swung on and missed, strike three, and the inning is over. But the damage is done. Derek Hill gives the White Sox the lead with a pinch hit, go-ahead, solo homer with two outs in the bottom of the eighth inning. We go to the ninth. Royals trail 6-5.
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4: Here we go, top of the ninth inning at Wright Field in Chicago. The Royals now trail the White Sox 6-5 after Derek Hill in a pinch hit go-ahead home run with two outs in the bottom of the eighth. Hill remains in the game to play right field. Luis Angel Acuña is now into the game in center. And on the mound, lefty Brian Hudson. Bobby Witt Jr., Vinny Pasquantino, Salvador Perez due up against the 6-foot-8-inch-tall 248-pound lefty. He celebrated his 29th birthday just 4 days ago, and he has been one of the best relievers over the last few weeks. Now in for a save situation. First pitch to Witt, and that's in for a strike. It's 0-1. Hudson has one save and a couple of tries this season. He has thrown 16 and two-thirds consecutive scoreless innings. The pitch. Slice toward right field. Hill darts in, dives, and makes the catch. He did it with the bat. Now he does it with the glove. Derek Hill has made quite the late-game impact. He takes away a hit from Bobby Witt Jr. One out in the top of the ninth inning. Brings up Vinny Pasquantino to face Hudson left on left. The pitch. Fastball hit on the ground to the right side. Mydrop slides to his left, scoops and throws to first in time for the out. Two away. Two up, two down for Hudson. He allowed runs in back-to-back appearances at the beginning of his season, but since the calendar flipped to April, he has not allowed a run now in 17 and a third innings across 19 outings. And it does include one outing against the Royals in the series finale at Kauffman Stadium. Salvador Perez at the plate. The pitch. Fastball over the inner edge, called strike one. Hudson did not face Salvi last month. Here's the pitch. Bounced straight back, and it's 0-2.

0: The Royals are down to their final strike in tonight's series opener. Hudson delivers. Low and outside, 1-2. Salvi homered all the way back in the first inning. The Royals hit two solo homers in the first inning. One from Salvi, one from Bobby. The 1-2 pitch. Salvi skies it down the right field line. Tailing foul. Derek Hill races over. He makes the catch in foul ground. And the ball game is over. Fittingly, it's Derek Hill to haul in the final out and two of the last three. It was his two-out pinch-hit home run in the bottom of the eighth inning that gave the White Sox the lead. The Royals homered first and twice, but they were out-homered by the White Sox tonight. And the Royals squandered a couple of offensive opportunities along the way. They dropped the series opener at Wrigley Field by a final score of 6-5. For the Royals in the ninth, no runs, no hits, no errors, and nobody left on base. The Royals are 19-23, the White Sox 20-21. The final score, White Sox 6, Royals 5. We're back to Wrigley Field after this.
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1: 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Clear skies tonight, with lows around 54. Northwesterly winds, 8 to 15 miles an hour. Bright sunshine expected again tomorrow. Highs around 77, 52 tomorrow night. Temperatures above average Thursday and Friday, with highs from the upper 70s to the upper 80s. I'm Staff Meteorologist Derek Height. Right now, 70.

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Listening to these songs may instigate impromptu air guitar solos and yelps of glee from anyone within the listening radius. Proceed with caution. You've been warned. 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

0: And no mo Phil Collins. I don't care anymore. The second single from his second studio solo album, Hello, I Must Be Going. And it's about, you know, his failed first marriage. Cashing those royalty checks takes some of the sting out.
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Rock and roll doesn't sound as good in outer space. 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Yeah, see what I did there? 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
1: Here's a look at your weather forecast powered by weatherology.com. Lows around 54 overnight, under clear skies, north winds 8 to 15 miles an hour. Wednesday, 77. Lows dip down to about 52 Wednesday night, clear skies. Dry with temperatures a bit above average Thursday and Friday, and highs from the upper 70s to the upper 80s. I'm staff meteorologist Derek Height. Right now, it's 66 degrees.
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0: 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Fun fact, 86% of Americans look at their phone within 10 minutes of waking up. Experts say, stop it. It is a bad way to start your day, subjecting yourself to bad news. At least have your coffee first.
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0: 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We'll stick to the rock and roll. 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

0: currently, it's 63 degrees.
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0: 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Well, Ike Turner was the villain in a lot of musical stories, including that one. Petty wrote Listen to Her Heart after running into Ike Turner at a party. Turner was apparently hitting on Petty's wife.
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0: 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Lowest level off around 54 overnight, under clear skies, winds out of the north, 5 to 10 miles an hour. Ample sunshine expected again Wednesday, daytime highs approaching 77, lows dip down to about 52 Wednesday night, clear skies. Upper 70s Thursday, upper 80s Friday. I'm staff meteorologist Derek Height. Right now, it's 61 degrees.
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0: ZZ Top, My Head's in Mississippi, one of a series of iconic classic rock songs that were written about Mississippi, one being Mountain's Mississippi Queen and Kid Rock's Jackson, Mississippi. Funny thing is that none of the artists in question who wrote Mississippi songs were from Mississippi. Mountain from Long Island, Kid Rock from Detroit, and ZZ Top from Texas.
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1: 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Lows around 52 overnight, under clear skies, northerly winds 5 to 10 miles an hour. Sunny skies again Wednesday, 76. Wednesday night, 51. Daytime highs approaching 76 Thursday with a slight chance for showers. 88, ample sunshine expected Friday. I'm staff meteorologist Derek Height. Right now, it's 61 degrees.
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Yeah. We're your jalapeno. 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Shot.

0: The cars. Let's go. I'm Harley. And did you know that you can actually pass on your tattoos to a loved one after you die? Yeah, the National Association for the Preservation of Skin Art arranges for people to leave their tattoo in their wills. And then after you die, they will send a removal kit to the funeral home, which will remove the tattoo from your body. And then it will be preserved and framed for your loved ones. Yeah, you know, I think I would be okay with just a photograph. How's that?
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1: 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Lows around 52 overnight, under clear skies, northerly winds 5 to 10 miles an hour. Sunny skies again Wednesday, 76. Wednesday night, 51. Daytime highs approaching 76 Thursday with a slight chance for showers. 88, ample sunshine expected Friday. I'm staff meteorologist Derek Height. Currently 59.
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0: AC/DC, Money Talks. Did you know that out of all the human emotions, happiness, irritation, shame, surprise, boredom, sadness lasts longer than all the others? Sadness lasts 240 times longer than any other emotion. But luckily, we have music, the cure.
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1: 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Ample sunshine expected today, with daytime highs approaching 76. Winds out of the north, 8 to 15 miles an hour. Lows dip down to about 51 tonight, clear skies. Sunshine mixed with clouds at times tomorrow, slight chance for showers, daytime highs approaching 76. I'm Staff Meteorologist Derek Height. Right now, it's 57 degrees.

0: That is The Who. Hey, it's Marty. So dogs read your emotions better than most people do. They sense when you're low. They share your joy. They adjust their behavior to match yours. But the bond works both ways, and the way you care for your dog reveals something about you. Psychologists found that people treat their pets the way they wished they're being treated, you know, growing up by other people.
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1: 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Ample sunshine expected today, with daytime highs approaching 76. Winds out of the north, 8 to 15 miles an hour. Lows dip down to about 51. Tonight, clear skies. Sunshine mixed with clouds at times. Tomorrow, slight chance for showers. Daytime highs approaching 76. I'm staff meteorologist Derek Height. Currently 54.
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0: It is AC/DC. So here's a sign of intelligence you might not know. According to scientific research, you can usually tell someone's highly intelligent, and if you can change their mind based on learning new information, that means you're intelligent if you can convince someone to do that.
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0: Happy Wednesday. We're halfway through the work week with Elton John.

0: Stone Temple Pilots, so lost weight, good for you. Here's how to keep the fat from coming back. An analysis of 18 clinical trials found that reaching around 8,500 daily steps was linked to keeping weight off for long term. So try to keep track of the amount of steps that you're taking. I know I've been doing that, and really does help. Kind of keeps you in check of getting your exercise in.
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2: 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Ample sunshine expected today with daytime highs approaching 76. Winds out of the north, 8 to 15 miles an hour. Lows dip down to about 51 tonight. Clear skies. Sunshine mixed with clouds at times tomorrow. Slight chance for showers. Daytime highs approaching 76. I'm staff meteorologist Derek Height. Currently 54.
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8: July corn up 1 at 481, September up 1 1/4, 487.5, December up 1.5, 503.5. July soybeans up 3 at 1229.75, August up 2 3/4 at 1224.5, November up 3.5 at 1208.5. July Chicago wheat up 2.5 at 681.5, September up 1 at 692.5, December down 0.5 at 709.75. June live cattle down 170 at 247.70, August down 247 at 241.07, October down 280 at 233.87. August feeder cattle down 575 at 356.55, September down 627 at 353.87, October down 660 at 350.72. June lean hogs down 180 at 98.42, July down 170 at 102.95, August down 172 at 103.97. The Dow's up 56 points at 49,760. With this look at your markets, I'm Kaylin Lair on TFN The Farm Net.
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11: July corn up a quarter at 480 and a quarter. September up 3/4 at 487. December up a half at 502 and a half. July soybeans up 2 3/4 at 1229 and a half. August up 2 1/4 at 1224. November up 2 3/4 at 1207 and 3/4. July Chicago wheat up a quarter at 679 and a quarter. September down 1 at 690 and a half. December down 1 3/4 at 708 and a half. June live cattle down 170 at 247.70. August down 247 at 241.07. October down 280 at 233.87. August feeder cattle down 575 at 356.55. September down 627 at 353.87. October down 660 at 350.72. June lean hogs down 180 at 98.42. July down 170 at 102.95. August down 172 at 103.97. The Dow's up 56 points at 49,760. With this look at your markets, I'm Killen Lair on TFN, the Farm Net.

0: That is Head East. Hey, it's Marty. So which helps sleepy drivers more, coffee or music? The answer, of course, is coffee. To boost concentration behind the wheel, sip a cup of Java. Scientists found that while both caffeine and music improved energy levels, drivers perform much better if they have a cup of coffee, a little caffeine in their system, according to these studies. So there it is, coffee to keep you awake when you're driving.
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2: Here's a look at your weather forecast, powered by weatherology.com. Ample sunshine expected today, with daytime highs approaching 76. Northerly winds, 8 to 15 miles an hour. Clear skies again tonight, lows dip down to about 51. Sunshine mixed with clouds at times tomorrow, slight chance of rain showers, high temperatures reach up to 76. I'm staff meteorologist Derek Height. Currently, it's 52 degrees.
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7: July corn down a quarter at 479¾. September up a quarter at 486½. December unchanged at 502. July soybeans up 1½ at 1228¼. August up 1½ at 1223¼. November up 1½ at 1206½. July Chicago wheat down 2½ at 676½. September down 3½ at 688. December down 4¼ at 706. June live cattle down 170 at 247.70. August down 247 at 241.07. October down 280 at 233.87. August feeder cattle down 575 at 356.55. September down 627 at 353.87. October down 660 at 350.72. June lean hogs down 180 at 98.42. July down 170 at 102.95. August down 172 at 103.97. The Dow is up 56 points at 49,760. With this look at your markets, I'm Kaylin Lair on TFN The Farm Net.
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12: July corn down 3/4 at 479 1/4. September down 1/4 at 486. December down 1/4 at 501 3/4. July soybeans up 1.5 at 1228 1/4. August up 1 1/4 at 1223. November up 1.5 at 1206 1/2. July Chicago wheat down 3 at 676. September down 3.5 at 688. December down 4 1/4 at 706. June live cattle down 170 at 247.70. August down 247 at 241.07. October down 280 at 233.87. August feeder cattle down 575 at 356.55. September down 627 at 353.87. October down 660 at 350.72. June lean hogs down 180 at 98.42. July down 170 at 102.95. August down 172 at 103.97. The Dow is down 180 points at 49,579. With the secure markets, I'm Killen Lair on TFN The Farm Net.
13: Welcome to the Breakfast Club on Regional Radio. My name is Colin McLaughlin. Thanks to our friends at United Fiber for bringing the show to the regional radio airwaves and to NorthwestMoInfo.com, where all our episodes are archived for you to check out anytime. Missouri Western State University's Board of Governors named Pat Lilly as interim president on Monday. That afternoon, members of the media got to meet with Lilly and chair of the board, Bill Grimwood. Pat first addressed the media with his initial remarks regarding being named interim president of the university and what his job will be during the transition.
14: Well, really my job coming in is just to keep Missouri Western moving forward with the progress that's made. I too, as the board has done, want to thank Elizabeth Kennedy for her efforts and the path that she set forward here. And so I plan to come in, work with the staff, work with faculty, students, and the community, just to make sure that we continue the progress that we've been making.
13: Then he added what it means to him on a personal level.
14: When the board called and asked if I would come back, the first thing I thought about was, you know, is this something I can help do? Interim positions are always a little challenging, I think, because you have to come in, learn the organization and move forward. But for me, I was very familiar with the organization. I spent 12 years on the Board of Governors. I obviously had interacted with the university on an ongoing basis based on the positions I had, so I felt comfortable in that context. But personally, it's really just an opportunity to come back and serve the community again in a role that is something I think is very important, which is the university, and making sure that we can continue to provide the level of service to our students, but also the contributions that we make in the community.
13: Bill then took the time to outline why he and the Board of Governors felt that Pat was the best candidate for the job.
5: Well, Pat has decades of management experience, and he's the perfect person to come in and steady the ship and keep this moving. Several of us know Pat from working with him in the Chamber of Commerce, and he was the perfect choice. And he did say, guys, I'm retired, so make this a quick process.
13: Pat said he has no interest in being president for more than the interim period, and also shared why he still applied for the job anyway.
14: I would say that really, as I look at Missouri Western, and mind you now, I've been here for more than 30 years in the community, I think this is the most important asset in the community. And I think making sure that they can continue to make progress during this interim time, set the stage for a new president coming in, is vitally important. As I noted earlier, I have served in public roles most of my career. I have a real fondness and respect for people working in the public sector. And I just felt like it was an opportunity I guess I could always have said no, but I felt that it was something that I could step in and do and be effective and help the board and help the university. So that's what I decided to do.
13: Next, Bill went over the expectations he and the board have set for Pat.
5: Just to steady the ship, continue with our strategic plan, and ensure that the staff and the faculty are taken care of and their needs are being answered.
13: Then Pat went into detail about what he can do best as interim president.
14: You know, for me, as an interim, I think the best thing I can do is to work with the board, the faculty, and the staff, help them prepare for a new person coming in, but also pave the way to make this a successful transition for a new president as well. So that's really my role. There's a lot of components to that, but at the end of the day, it's really about forwarding success to those that'll be here in the future.
13: Lastly, he finished with a message to university students as to what they can expect moving forward.
14: The message to students is that Missouri Western is a special place. It's not only a place to learn, but it's a place to grow, and that's going to continue regardless, in my opinion, who the president is. For me, it's just making sure that that mission, that student-centered mission, continues during the period that I'm here, and I'm convinced that it will. I think for those that are looking for the next semester, we look forward to seeing them there.
13: That'll wrap us up here on today's broadcast. Thanks again to our friends at United Fiber for sponsoring the show. If you missed any of today's show, remember to visit northwestmoinfo.com, where you can listen to any episode of The Breakfast Club whenever you please.
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0: That is Van Halen, and you're listening to Marty. So we're going to end with this today. Women who use dance to exercise have more positive body image than those who just use gym equipment. Why? Well, dancing focuses on enjoyment rather than on losing weight. This is according to a report they did from the Medical Journey. So start dancing. You should be dancing, ladies, right?
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1: 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Ample sunshine expected today, with daytime highs approaching 76. Northerly winds, 8 to 15 miles an hour. Clear skies again tonight, lows dip down to about 51. Sunshine mixed with clouds at times tomorrow, slight chance of rain showers, high temperatures reach up to 76. I'm staff meteorologist Derek Height, currently 63.
2: 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From all of us, congratulations, graduates.
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6: July corn down 3/4 at 479 1/4. September down 1/4 at 486. December down 1/4 at 501 3/4. July soybeans up 1.5 at 1228 1/4. August up 1 1/4 at 1223. November up 1.5 at 1206 1/2. July Chicago wheat down 3 at 676. September down 3.5 at 688. December down 4 1/4 at 706. June live cattle down 170 at 247.70. August down 247 at 241.07. October down 280 at 233.87. August feeder cattle down 575 at 356.55. September down 627 at 353.87. October down 660 at 350.72. June lean hogs down 180 at 98.42. July down 170 at 102.95. August down 172 at 103.97. The Dow is down 180 points at 49,579. 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

and keep it rushing.

We play all these great tunes for you. After all, there's no I in music. Oh, wait, there is an I in music. Yeah, hang on, there's also a you. Okay, okay. We play all these great tunes for us. 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

0: Just as I needed it in the car is Catherine Legg, a 45-year-old English driver, will become the first woman to attempt the double by racing in the Indianapolis 500 and the Coca-Cola 600 on the same day. That's happening on the 24th. She'll be driving number 11 in the Indy 500, number 78 in the Coca-Cola 600. If she qualifies for both events, she'll be the sixth driver in history to attempt the double.
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1: 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Ample sunshine expected today, with daytime highs approaching 76. Northerly winds, 8 to 15 miles an hour. Clear skies again tonight. Lows dip down to about 51. Sunshine mixed with clouds at times tomorrow. Slight chance of rain showers. High temperatures reach up to 76. I'm staff meteorologist Derek Height. Currently, it's 67 degrees.
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7: July corn up 3 1/4, 483 1/4, September up 3 1/2 at 489 3/4, December up 3 at 505. July soybeans up 7 at 1233 3/4, August up 6 3/4 at 1228 1/2, November up 7 1/4 at 1212 1/4. July Chicago wheat down 2 at 677, September down 2 at 689 1/2, December down 2 1/4 at 708. June live cattle up 280 at 250.50, August up 340 at 244.47, October up 297 at 236.85. August feeder cattle up 285 at 359.40, September up 275 at 356.62, October up 265 at 353.37. June lean hogs up 295 at 101.37, July up 235 at 105.30, August up 205 at 106.02. The Dow was down 255 points at 49,504. With this look at your markets, I'm Kaylin Lair on TFN The Farm Net.
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0: Long shot from the Who won't get fooled again. Today's 73, the movie that'll be the day, starring Keith Moon, David Essex, and Ringo Starr, opened in the UK. Roger Daltrey has announced a run of US solo tour dates, celebrating his return 2 years after his semi-acoustic 2024 summer outing and well-rested from the acclaimed Who Farewell Tour. This tour is called A Great Night Out. It kicks off August 23rd, wraps up at the end of September. The recently knighted rock star will be backed by the same musical lineup he performed with on the 2024 tour. Tickets on sale this Friday.
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4: 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Today, USDA participant Rod Bain and Kim Lewers of the Agricultural Research Service are going to be discussing why we enjoy fresh strawberries all year long.
5: Enjoying strawberries this time of year? A summertime, really now anytime, fruit treat, and one enjoyed in many parts of the world. Thank USDA Strawberry Research and Breeding Program for that. As research geneticist Kim Lewers explains,
6: the strawberry breeding program started at 1910. It was told to me, and I have not found anybody that can dispute it. It is considered the longest continuously running strawberry breeding program in the world.
5: And perhaps more significant to those and us who are strawberry consumers,
6: it has been credited for creating the strawberry industry.
5: And while we are enjoying, say, fresh strawberries and cream or a homemade strawberry smoothie drink, Kim Lewers, by all means, tell us the story about USDA's role in creating the strawberry industry.
6: What I mean by that is you can grow things in your backyard, they can grow wild in the woods, but it's not really an industry until they can be harvested and then shipped for market. And one of the problems with early strawberries and wild strawberries, if you've ever had them, is that they're very tender. And almost as soon as you touch them, you've got juice on your fingers, which is kind of fun when you're picking wild fruit in the woods, but not so great when you want to have them ready for a store.
5: So the industry, in essence, began when shippable varieties were developed. That occurred in 1931, with the creation of the Blakemore cultivar, the first type of strawberry easily shipped nationwide.
6: The majority of the strawberries were grown in the Tennessee Valley, and they were shipped to Chicago. And that was the beginning of the strawberry market and industry, at least as it has been recorded. I was not there in the 1930s.
5: At one point, the Blakemore variety made up 82% of the nation's strawberry crop. However, a threat in the early 1950s led USDA's strawberry breeding program to save the developing strawberry industry.
6: There was a disease that came around, and it nearly devastated the industry. And my predecessor, George Darrow, was aware of the disease.
5: Efforts to combat the red steel root rot disease in strawberries led to development of the Steelmaster variety in 1954.
6: So basically, he in advance saved a newborn industry by creating disease-resistant strawberries, and we've been focusing on that ever since.
5: So with that, a toast to the ARS Strawberry Breeding Program, as in raising a piece of toast with strawberry jam in salute, that is. I'm Rod Bain reporting for the U.S. Department of Agriculture in Washington, D.C.
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1: 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Ample sunshine expected today, with daytime highs approaching 76. Northerly winds, 8 to 15 miles an hour. Clear skies again tonight, lows dip down to about 51. Sunshine mixed with clouds at times tomorrow, slight chance of rain showers, high temperatures reach up to 76. I'm staff meteorologist Derek Height. Currently, 72.
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5: July corn up 4.5 at 484.5, September up 4.75 at 491, December up 4.25 at 506.25. July soybeans up 6.75 at 1233.5, August up 6.5 at 1228.25, November up 7.75 at 1212.75. July Chicago wheat up 3.75 at 682.75, September up 3.5 at 695, December up 3.25 at 713.5. June live cattle up 340 at 251.10, August up 420 at 245.27, October up 365 at 237.52. August feeder cattle up 365 at 360.20, September up 357 at 357.45, October up 357 at 354.30. June lean hogs up 312 at 101.55, July up 287 at 105.82, August up 255 at 106.52. The Dow is down 224 points at 49,536. With this look at your markets, I'm Kaylin Lair on TFN, the Farm Net.
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0: Blind Melon and No Rain wrapping up a set. Also, Aerosmith, Jack Douglas, record producer known for his work with Aerosmith and so many others, sadly passed away on Monday. He engineered and produced many of Aerosmith's albums in the 70s, including Get Your Wings, Toys in the Attic, Rocks, and Draw the Line, all of which have gone multi-platinum. Passed away Monday. Details on his passing are forthcoming. Jack Douglas passing at the age of 80. It's Mackenzie from Refresh Staples. 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
0: It's Mackenzie, Have a Cigar, Pink Floyd.

0: Van Halen covering Roy Orbison and adding a whole lot more. Oh, Pretty Woman and Half a Cigar from Pink Floyd. It's Roy Harper singing the vocals on that one. He was recording nearby. The band members, apparently their voices were worn out, so Harper took over. He said the band considered actually abandoning the song. Can you imagine having no Half a Cigar? The song criticizing the music industry's greed, reflecting the band's own experiences. And speaking of money, arguments about money are the top predictor of divorce, according to researchers. And money arguments also take longer than any other argument to recover from.
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7: July corn up 2 1/4, 482 1/4, September up 2 1/4, 488 1/2, December up 1 3/4 at 503 3/4, July soybeans up 3 1/4, 1230, August up 3 at 1224 3/4, November up 3 3/4 at 1208 3/4, July Chicago wheat down 2 at 677, September down 2 3/4 at 688 3/4, December down 3 at 707 1/4, June live cattle up 405 at 251.75, August up 485 at 245.92, October up 405 at 237.92. August feeder cattle up 385 at 360.40. September up 372 at 357.60. October up 357 at 354.30. June lean hogs up 330 at 101.72. July up 320 at 106.15. August up 287 at 106.85. The Dow is down 162 points at 49,598. With this look at your markets, I'm Kaylin Lair on TFN The Farm Net.

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0: Born to be Wild and Steppenwolf. On this Wednesday, it's Mackenzie. The NFL has played two games in Brazil, and 24 the Packers, Eagles, and 25 the Chiefs and Chargers. The third NFL game staged in Brazil will be this upcoming season. It'll be the Ravens and the Cowboys on Sunday, September 27th. It'll be the first National Football League game ever played in Rio de Janeiro. It airs on CBS and Paramount Plus.
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0: Most mispronounced Zeppelin song, misspelled too. Shoemaker from Houses of the Holy. Today, 69, Zeppelin became one of the first major British rock groups to appear in Hawaii. They appeared at the Civic Auditorium. A review in one of the papers said the showmanship exceeded any rock performance here to date. I wondered before the concert if Zeppelin could sound as good as their Atlantic album. They sounded better. Well, of course, it's Mackenzie. I'm out. Have a great Wednesday.
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0: St. Joseph, Bethany, Albany, and all of Northwest Missouri. 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
1: And during the few moments that we have left, we want to talk right down to earth in a language that everybody here can easily understand.

0: Rolling Stones would start me up. And the Rolling Stones officially have a new studio album coming out in July. July 10th, to be exact, called Foreign Tongues, which is not really a surprise. All last year, they said they were working on new music. Or we were hearing that they were working on new music. And they were teasing this announcement for a while. And then about a week ago, they made it official. Mick Jagger said that he would love to tour behind Foreign Tongues. Except that doesn't look like it's happening this year, because it was just this week that Keith Richards said that there will not be a Rolling Stones tour in 2026, and he said we'll talk next year. So we'll see. I mean, those guys are in their 80s now. At a certain point, you'd think they have to slow down. So far, they haven't, but at a certain point.
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0: Bon Jovi and It's My Life. And here's a surprising survey. More men than women want a committed exclusive relationship to come out of their dating. 50% of men feel that way. Only 43% of women. Huh. A little bit of reversal, maybe. But wouldn't you want that eventually, even if you're not committing immediately to the relationship? Isn't that sort of the purpose? Eventually you have somebody you like spending time with and you can stop searching. I don't know. Apparently that's now just a male opinion.
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5: It is time for your farm news and ag update here on TFN, the Farm Net. 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
6: Enjoying strawberries this time of year? A summertime, really now anytime, fruit treat, and one enjoyed in many parts of the world. Thank USDA Strawberry Research and Breeding Program for that. As research geneticist Kim Lewers explains,
7: the strawberry breeding program started in 1910. It was told to me, and I have not found anybody that can dispute it. It is considered the longest continuously running strawberry breeding program in the world.
6: And perhaps more significant to those and us who are strawberry consumers,
7: it has been credited for creating the strawberry industry.
6: And while we are enjoying, say, fresh strawberries and cream or a homemade strawberry smoothie drink, Kim Lewers, by all means, tell us the story about USDA's role in creating the strawberry industry.
7: What I mean by that is you can grow things in your backyard, they can grow wild in the woods, but it's not really an industry until they can be harvested and then shipped for market. And one of the problems with the early strawberries and wild strawberries, if you've ever had them, is that they're very tender. And almost as soon as you touch them, you've got juice on your fingers, which is kind of fun when you're picking wild fruit in the woods, but not so great when you want to have them ready for a store.
6: So the industry, in essence, began when shippable varieties were developed. That occurred in 1931 with the creation of the Blakemore cultivar, the first type of strawberry easily shipped nationwide.
7: The majority of the strawberries were grown in the Tennessee Valley and they were shipped to Chicago. And that was the beginning of the strawberry market and industry, at least as it has been recorded. I was not there in the 1930s.
6: At one point, the Blakemore variety made up 82% of the nation's strawberry crop. However, a threat in the early 1950s led USDA's strawberry breeding program to save the developing strawberry industry.
7: There was a disease that came around, and it nearly devastated the industry. And my predecessor, George Darrow, was aware of the disease.
6: Efforts to combat the red steel root rot disease in strawberries led to development of the Steelmaster variety in 1954.
7: So basically, he in advance saved a newborn industry by creating disease-resistant strawberries, and we've been focusing on that ever since.
6: So with that, a toast to the ARS Strawberry Breeding Program, as in raising a piece of toast with strawberry jam in salute, that is. I'm Rod Bain reporting for the U.S. Department of Agriculture in Washington, D.C.
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0: John Mellencamp with Authority Song. And John Mellencamp is a big Indiana University sports booster. They actually have Mellencamp Pavilion on campus, so that should tell you what you need to know there. And during the Indiana football championship run, they were playing the song Hurt So Good from John Mellencamp during games, and now people are saying they want that to be a permanent thing in the fourth quarter, which I think is a great idea. I mean, not only is it already sort of baked in with the title run, Mellencamp actually showed up to sing the song with the team at their victory parade, so I think they should do it. 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

0: REM and Losing My Religion on Classic Rock Quick 100.1. And Conan O'Brien is going to be hosting the Academy Awards next year. He also did it this year, so they'll be running it back. Not that it'll affect me a whole lot, I don't think. I was trying to figure out the last time I watched the Oscars, and I'm fairly certain it was 2001 when Steve Martin was the host. I watched it because I like Steve Martin. I remember viewing it from my dorm room because I was a freshman in college. I mean, I've seen clips since then where, you know, Will Smith is hitting Chris Rock and everything, but that was the last time I watched the Oscars, literally 25 years ago.
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That's right. 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
1: Here's a look at your weather forecast, powered by weatherology.com. Ample sunshine expected this afternoon, with daytime highs approaching 77. Winds out of the north, 8 to 15 miles an hour. Clear skies again tonight, lows dip down to about 51. Sunshine mixed with clouds at times tomorrow, slight chance for showers, high temperatures reach up to 77. I'm staff meteorologist Derek Height. Currently 77.
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9: Let's take a look at the closing settlement report. July corn up 3/4 at 480 and 3/4. September up 1 at 487 and a quarter. December up 1 at 503. July soybeans up 2 1/4 at 1229. August up 1 3/4 at 1223 1/2. November up 2 3/4 at 1207 3/4. July Chicago wheat down 3 1/2 at 675 1/2. September down 3 1/4 at 688 1/4. December down 2 3/4 at 707 1/2. June live cattle up 510 at 252.80. August up 540 at 246.47. October up 472 at 238.60. August feeder cattle up 437 at 360.92. September up 410 at 357.97. October up 385 at 354.57. June lean hogs up 245 at 187. July up 292 at 105.87. And August up 255 at 106.52. With this look, your closing settlement report, I'm Kaylin Lair on TFN, the Farm Net.
0: When the zombie apocalypse arrives, turn us up. Make a great zombie apocalypse soundtrack. 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
14: 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I hope your Wednesday is going well. And right now we have Led Zeppelin, The Ocean.

And now, our pledge to you. We'll be thoughtful with our song choices. 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If you agree to these terms, then please turn it up. 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

0: Molly Hatchet and Flirting with Disaster. And Netflix had their roast of Kevin Hart a few days back. Apparently, they only picked Kevin Hart after Paul McCartney turned them down. I think I would turn it down if I was a celebrity. There's a big difference between being able to laugh at yourself and being able to take a joke like a lot of us can, and then just having people say the meanest things they can possibly think of for 3 hours about you. That's different.
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4: Tonight, the Royals hope to get even with the White Sox in Game 2 of this three-game series. Good evening from the south side of Chicago. We come to you live from the IBEW Local 124 broadcast booth here at Raitt Field, where it is 52 degrees and just breezy enough to feel like spring is late this year. Great to have you with us, along with our producer-engineer Eric Guthrie. And with Jake Eisenberg, I'm Steve Stewart. Seth Lugo will be the Royals' starting pitcher tonight. 6'10 rookie left-hander Noah Schultz will pitch for the White Sox. Coming up, Jake talks to the Royals' assistant hitting coach Marcus Thames. But next, Ryan with the Royals' manager Matt Quatrero when the Bob Allen Ford pregame show continues here on the Royals Baseball Network.
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10: We are back in Chicago with the Bob Allen Ford pregame show and our chat with Matt Quatrero. And Stephen Kolek looked like he was on his way to another quality start. He gave up just one hit in his first four innings. He got out of a bases loaded and then a five-run fifth inning. There were some big hits in that inning, and yet there was a walk in there. Doesn't it always seem like there's a walk involved in a big inning?
11: Yeah, usually you're helping them out a little bit. I mean, the three-run homer was the big damage, but it preceded by a walk. Yeah, it was just lack of command that he struggled with in the fifth inning, which is very uncharacteristic for him because he usually just pounds the zone. It was a little bit there in the fourth, but the fifth, you know, you think he's going to right the ship, and it just eluded him. You know, he was getting behind guys, which obviously is never a good thing. And then when you factor the walk in, you know, the three-run homer pitch wasn't a bad pitch. You know, it was just after throwing so many in that inning and letting Mydra see so many pitches as well that probably did him in.
10: On the other end, Eric Fetty gives up a couple of home runs in the first inning and then no runs over the next four. I'm going to dust off an old expression here, and I say dust it off because everybody throws 95 miles an hour now, but Eric Fetty seems to be a guy that you can have a comfortable 0 for 3 against.
11: Yeah, I mean, you're going to make a lot of contact. It's not huge strikeouts, and, you know, to your point, there were some guys that came back last night and said, oh, man, I just missed that one or whatever. So, yeah, there is some of that, you know, you got to try to square them up. Now, we had other opportunities in those first five innings. I mean, first and third, one out, didn't capitalize, you know, so it wasn't like he was just mowing us down. We just didn't capitalize on the run scoring opportunities we had.
10: How about that nice little comeback right after the White Sox scored the five runs in the fifth inning?
11: Yeah, well, to your point, the first hitter of that inning was Carter Jensen. He walked, mm-hmm. you know, and it got us going, you know, then Lofton with the big two-run double. Mikel, you know, once Taylor came in, got the hit to tie it. Huge answer right there to get us back in the game in the sixth inning, tie it up, and unfortunately that was all we got.
10: Q, when we were in Sacramento, I was listening in on a conversation that Joel was having with Nick Lofton, and he was asking Nick what it's like to stay sharp when you're not playing every day, and almost like we give those players an out, like you're not playing every day, you can lose your timing, whatever. He said something really interesting. He said, for me, I'm just trying to constantly find my rhythm. Because, he said, you can lose your rhythm even if you're playing every day.
11: That's true. It's one of those things that I've always thought was kind of amusing when players say, oh, I haven't found my timing yet. Well, you go through 162 games, you're going to lose your timing. You're going to find it again. Every pitcher affects your timing differently. So, yes, his point in his mind, the rhythm is what's important to him. To me, there's a lot that goes on into that. It helps his timing. It helps what he sees, how he sees the pitches and what he swings at. And he's in a good spot right now with those things because you see he's not expanding. He's taking walks when they're there, and he's using the whole field.
10: Lewinder Avila comes in after Stephen Kolek and gives you a scoreless inning and looks more and more comfortable at the major league level. He's a throwback with his mechanics. I mean, there's arms and legs and shoulders flying everywhere, which kind of stands out today where pitchers really seem to be wanting to minimize their movements.
11: Yeah, he's got a unique delivery. A lot of it can provide deception as well because, you know, as a hitter, when you have a lot of things coming at you, it's hard to know when your timing should start. And I think that'll pay huge dividends for him as long as he's in the zone consistently enough. That's why guys have kind of toned their deliveries down, in my opinion, is because they're trying to be in the zone so much more consistently. You know, you see, if you go back to the 80s or even early 90s, walks were higher, strikeouts were lower, and now the game's kind of flipped to where walks were lower prior to the ABS and strikeouts were up. So they're trying to minimize the walks, and now Lewinder, you know, has so far done that, but with the delivery that can be a challenge, but it is the delivery he's had his whole career too, so he's used to it.
10: Salvi was back behind the plate last night. He's back in there tonight as designated hitter. He had a good night at the plate. How does he feel after getting a week off from catching?
11: Good. Yeah, I went to him immediately after the game last night, you know, because this was the plan we had for him, was to DH tonight, ease his way back in, and he said he felt really good. You know, he got his treatments and all those kinds of things, and so he's in a good spot.
10: All right, Noah Schultz. We're going to see him for the first time. He's an Illinois kid playing for the White Sox. 6'10" lefty with a very unique arm angle. We don't see guys like that very often.
11: Yeah, and part of the reason it's unique is because for as tall as he is, the arm slot is relatively low, you know, not straight over the top, not with huge extension, but it's definitely coming from the first base side. It's high velo, good spin on the ball as well, so he presents some challenges.
10: I guess the easy answer to my question would be, when you're facing a guy like that, you just load your lineup up with right-hand batters. Vinny's the only lefty that's in there tonight. But when you have a unique pitcher with a unique angle, what do you look at as far as putting your lineup together?
11: Well, a lot of it is the handedness, you know. And so, and as we've talked about before, the, some of the guys on the team, like the Martes and Lane Thomases, they're historically good against lefties, and they've been good against lefties this year. So that's a main reason they're in there. And how we put it together is, you know, thinking ahead to their bullpen as well. Which guys will we hit for? Where do those guys factor into the lineup, and who do we want them to face? Trying to put the batting order together is a little different than just deciding who's going to play.
10: All right, Keith, thank you. Good luck tonight.
11: Thank you.
10: That's Royals manager Matt Quatrero. We'll have more from Chicago with the Bob Allen Ford pregame show right after this.
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4: 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Royals and the White Sox coming up tonight. 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
0: Welcome back to the Bob Allen Ford pregame show. We're joined by Royals hitting coach Marcus Timms, who once upon a time was the White Sox hitting coach, also once upon a time an Angels hitting coach and a Yankees hitting coach and a 10-year big league career before that. You've lived quite a few baseball lives, Marcus. What is your favorite part about being the Royals hitting coach now in your first year here?
21: Just the group, you know, just starting even in the interview process with JJ and his lieutenants. I just thought the conversation went great, and I know what they're building here, so, you know, just watching the team from the past couple of years being on the other side, I was excited for this opportunity.
0: Before we discuss elsewhere, let's talk here. When you first join a new organization and you're getting to know that organization's hitters, where do you start?
21: Just making phone calls. Talk with Zumi first because he's known the players, and then I want to talk to the players and introduce myself and kind of tell them, like, you know, how I go about things and, you know, my philosophy. And the first thing, man, I'm a good listener. So I wanted to hear all 13 guys and even, well, maybe 18 guys with some of the guys in spring training, just to try to get to know them.
0: You've seen him from afar. Now you get to watch him up close. I'm talking about Bobby Witt Jr., the reigning American League Player of the Week. He's our Hawthorne Bank player to bank on. What is it about him up close that you didn't necessarily know watching him from afar?
21: You know, he's really, really talented. And the thing that sticks out the most is, like, the way he works. You know, like, he doesn't take a rep off, you know, in the cage, on the field for batting practice. Even when he's taking ground balls, I even like watching him take ground balls. Just the concentration and the focus that he puts in every day and every aspect of his game has been really, really, really surprising.
0: It's Bobby Witt Jr., our Hawthorne Bank player to bank on. Start connecting to what's possible. Member

0: hitting group with Alex Zumwalt and Connor Dawson and yourself. The three of you have different backgrounds in professional baseball. Zumi has a scouting background, is also a pitching background for a couple of years, and a hitting background too. Connor Dawson, you know, grew up in Kansas City and has had great success with the Mariners and Brewers, but didn't play in the big leagues like you did. What about your experience as a player helps you as a hitting coach today?
1: Just understand the struggles that guys are going to go through, and just as a coach, you just got to stay even keeled, because this game is really hard. Hitting is hard. You can't get too high, you can't get too low, and also at the same time, you don't have all 13 guys going well at the same time. So it's just having those two, those other guys, Connor and Zoom, has been great, picking their brains and just communicating and then understanding like what our deal is for today for that, for our group of guys. And I think it's been great, just the communication side of things.
0: When you guys divvy up whatever responsibilities that the three of you have on your plate on any given day, what are the areas that you tend to focus on?
1: Just the mental side of it, because I tell guys all the time, we have some of the best players in the game, but my thing is like just trying to simplify things for these guys, and so they can go out to the ball game and have confidence that they can go out and compete on that day.
0: Let's run the clock back a little bit, and we'll start with just the last couple of years. You were in the other dugout as a hitting coach for the White Sox. What stood out to you about that group and the young players that they have that are now taking steps forward like we saw last night?
1: Experience. I thought some of the guys were rushed a little bit, but they got their feet wet at the major league level, learning, still developing, and I just saw a hunger from a young group of guys, and it doesn't surprise me with what they're doing right now, because they've been putting in the work, and they were really hungry the second half of the season.
0: And we saw Colson Montgomery really take off in the second half of last season. Chase Meindroth had the big swing yesterday. When a group of players comes up collectively like they've had and the Royals have had in past years, do you think there's something to that when guys come up together and have experienced success together?
1: Yes, I just think the connectivity. I think they hang out together, they go up, come in a cage together, and I see that here with our young group of guys, with Cags and Carter. They come in a cage together. They in the same group in batting practice, and the same deal with those guys over there. And it's fun to watch young kids come up and be together like that and learn how to win at the big league level.
0: Just getting started with Royals hitting coach Marcus Timms. We'll have more with him in a moment when the Bob Allen Ford pregame show continues on the Royals Baseball Network.
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0: Welcome back to the Bob Allen Ford pregame show. We continue our conversation with Royals hitting coach Marcus Timms. Tonight, Marcus, the Royals are facing a 6'10 lefty in Noah Schultz. You have some experience facing 6'10 lefties. We'll get to that in a second. First, with Schultz tonight, when you're facing a pitcher that you've never faced before, and certainly a unique one like Schultz, what are the keys to prepare for that at bat?
1: Now we have a lot of video and stuff like that, and for me, I have the experience. I was over there, so I've seen him pitch it a little bit, in spring training and stuff like that. So it's just making sure that we control what we,